0: Mix 100.5-ish in the valley. You know what that means?
1: Okay, Coachella Valley, it's time for your daily desert dilemma with Bradley Ryan. So get ready for some awful advice.
0: Hey, the daily dilemma is back. We put it on pause for the whole month that we did the Go Anywhere contest. And since we're doing keywords at 4 and not 5, we'll bring back the daily dilemma. This one is from Melissa and La Quinta. Bradley, I've been dating my boyfriend for about a year and recently found out his ex-girlfriend still uses the Costco membership they opened together when they were dating. She has her own card under his account and apparently still uses it all the time. He says he doesn't care because it doesn't cost him anything extra and they barely even talk. I told him I think it's weird that his ex still gets to use something that's technically part of his household. He laughed and said, I'm jealous of a Costco membership. I told him that's not the point. Am I making too much out of this, or what should I do about the Costco card? Melissa and La Quinta, what do we think, Coachella Valley? 323-1005. Any advice at all for Melissa and La Quinta? I'd love to hear from you. Text or call. What do you got?

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1: we? Okay, Coachella Valley, it's time for your daily desert dilemma with Bradley Ryan. So get ready for some awful advice.
0: Cliff Notes version of it is Melissa and Lakita wrote in, and she is miffed because her boyfriend still lets his ex-girlfriend use the Costco card. She has access to it and still uses it. He says it's not a big deal because it doesn't cost him anything. Melissa, I think this might be the most Coachella Valley relationship argument we've ever had. Forget another woman wearing his t-shirt. She has access to bulk paper towels. If you ask me, that's intimacy. I'm actually with you, not because she's getting discounted rotisserie chickens, but you know, once you're a year into a new relationship, maybe we close out a couple of the old relationship benefits. I'm just saying, maybe all of the old benefits maybe shouldn't make it through. I think Costco qualifies as a benefit, as in friends with benefits, although, you know, the other benefits are maybe way better. I don't know. I'm sure. Anyway, tell him to tell her, no more rotisserie chickens. No more Costco. That's where I draw the line.

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0: Ninth season premiere of FBI on CBS at 8 o'clock. Name that tune also tonight on Fox. Private Eyes West Coast. Jason Priestley, he's back. But not on 90210. It looks like a spin-off of a Canadian show, Private Eyes. There you go. You also had the second season premiere of CIA. You got Celebrity Weakest Link. You got Law & Order. You got all kind of cop stuff, like I said. Also, football. Monday Night Football. Saints and Falcons. It's already going. It's kind of a stinker. But anyways, don't forget every single Monday and Thursday and Sunday, we're hanging out at all three

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10: 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Sounds scary, but their legislation says so in black and white. 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

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I'm out of here. Eric Zachary, XYZ Crew on the way in. Don't forget, your next keyword is tomorrow morning, 8 o'clock with Anna and Raven. 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
1: XYZ with Eric Zachary. Get ready, Gleeks, because that's what they used to call them, right?
2: Yeah, I'm so excited.
1: She's gleeking right now. Audrey's really excited that a Glee reboot could be in the works.
2: Well, okay, so here's the thing. Ryan Murphy, creator of Glee, right? Apparently, he has written a script for like a reboot, right?
1: Okay.
2: Here's the thing is he's trying to like mend the relationships that he has with the original cast because
1: Is he making sure this one is one that Lea Michele can read?
2: Well, I don't know if we'll ever find out if Lea Michele can read.
1: That's my favorite rumor that came out of that.
2: Yeah, I know. It's ridiculous.
1: Yeah. She can read. She
2: can definitely read. It's an internet joke if you don't know. Anyway, I would love this. Okay. Actually, I do wonder what it would look like today.
3: My only question is, are they calling it a Glee boot? Is that stupid? Right. Should I see myself out?
1: Right. Okay. Boo. I mean, I have bad ones too, but I got to call you out as well.
3: All right.
1: I think, to your point, Audrey, what does it look like today? I think in today's music landscape, it's going to be a lot of like mainstream pop artists popping through. Like this is something Machine Gun Kelly definitely comes to.
2: Well, right. And I don't want to be like, you know, annoying when I say this, but Glee, I feel like was kind of like socially profound in a way.
1: And it was made for an entire community of theater people too that didn't see themselves represented well on screen.
2: Yeah.
1: I know that because I was part of that community, but I didn't like Glee. So I somehow found a way to lose in both sides of the argument.
2: Yeah. Glee has a lot of issues for sure. Sure, mm-hmm. But I also feel like, I don't know, watching it, I don't know if you've seen Glee recently or if you've like
3: watched never saw an episode.
1: You know, it was on my list yesterday and just slipped through the cracks.
2: Glee a couple times. I love Glee.
1: Is there any words on when this could happen?
2: Absolutely not. I just saw this and got super excited.
1: Got it.
3: Yeah.
2: The script has been written.
1: I appreciate the honesty.
2: Yeah.
1: Well, the story that's not really a story. Glee could be coming back. XYZ. With Eric Zachary, your XYZ ENT Entertainment Report, all brought to you by Progressive Insurance.
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1: It was Audrey's first time reading that. It was very Lea Michele of you.
2: It was my first time.
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1: Audrey is on the search for a new scooter, like a moped, Vespa, essentially. And that means that I am also now on a search for a Vespa, both from a Big Brother standpoint to make sure you don't buy a lemon, but also like, I want a scooter now too.
2: You've wanted one for a while.
1: I've wanted one for a while, and Audrey definitely reignited that in me. And now if I know someone else that I work with is riding to work on a scooter, then you better believe I have a scooter too.
2: You're going to gang up.
1: Scooter gang. Absolutely. Audrey has been a little hesitant on whether to pull the trigger, partly because you want to see what your parents think about this.
3: Well, here's my thing is that like, I don't really buy things for myself very often aside from like going to do things. Okay. And whenever I make a, what?
1: But like essentially from everything? Or you just mean like the only thing you pay for yourself is like an experience?
3: Yeah.
1: Okay, got it.
3: Yeah. Like I would say, like if I'm like going out to dinner, like I'll just spend money on that. But like I rarely buy myself clothes or whatever. Anyway, long story. If I do feel like I need to purchase something such as a Vespa, my first thought is like, I gotta make sure that this is okay with my dad.
1: Which I get.
3: And like I'm 25 years old. Yeah. I have made my own money for a very long time now. Like,
1: if your dad said no, would you not do it?
3: Yeah.
1: Okay.
3: Oh, if he was like, this is a bad choice, I'd be like, you're right, dad.
1: What did he say when you brought it up?
3: I didn't ask him.
1: So we went and looked at his scooter.
3: I asked my mom
1: yesterday. What'd she say?
3: She said that it seems like a fun purchase, but that she's scared that I'm gonna die.
1: Okay.
2: I think that's the like normal mom approach.
3: Yes. Yeah. Yeah. Which is the consensus from most people in my life aside from Eric. Eric's like, do it.
2: Well, yeah, because Eric benefits from this.
1: Yeah, what's the problem? Anyway, Jordan, at what point, because you're your own man, but you definitely still have a tight enough relationship with your parents, but especially your dad, that like you're not asking for permission, but you're definitely kind of gauging his guidance on stuff.
2: Mm-hmm. Actually, not true at all. I called my dad and I was like, at what point did I stop asking for permission? He laughed and was like, did you ever ask for permission? And then I was like, no, be serious. He was like, for better or for worse, I'd say probably the time you got to high school, you stopped asking me if things were okay. You would just do stuff and then tell me you did it. Mm-hmm. Yeah. And you know, you just don't care if I care or not.
1: I would almost say, because you were so rebellious, Jordan, that you kind of had the opposite effect. You didn't seek permission for so long that I have seen that change in our 10 plus years of friendship, that there will be times you run business decisions by your dad or, you know, finance stuff. He's a money guy.
2: I wouldn't necessarily call it like permission. I think it's more like advice. Let's talk through something. Is this a bad idea?
3: Yeah.
2: So in that regard, like we'll have conversations, but it's never, it hasn't been for a long time where I'm like, hey, I'm doing this. And he's like, no. Yeah. And then, that's like the end of it.
3: To that point, I feel like I also was kind of rebellious and I didn't really ask my parents for permission on things. So now that I'm an adult, I am asking their advice more.
2: Sure.
1: Yeah. I think advice and permission are different. Yeah. And to that point, I don't know that I ever really asked permission, but I had a very like open relationship with my parents of like, they knew when I really felt strongly about something.
2: Sure. And yes.
1: If they knew that I wasn't going to back down, then they would talk me through it.
2: Right.
1: Yes. Pretty young age.
2: Yeah.
1: So now I it's not permission, but I definitely run things by my mom where I know if this is going to have any effect on the rest of my family.
2: Sure.
1: Then, I think the last time I did something that I knew my mom would say no to and I did anyway was the first time I got a tattoo. And she did not believe it was real. She actually hid it the day after I got it. She's like, no, this is fake.
2: Slap.
1: Yeah, no, it hurt.
2: Ouch. That's usually how it goes.
3: I can imagine that would have hurt.
1: But I don't know. Probably around like Audrey's age, 24, 25 is kind of when I was like, okay, I'm going to look for advice or guidance now.
2: Sure, yeah.
1: As opposed to like, can I do this?
4: Yeah. Uh-huh. 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
1: Every week we go over all the new music that came out over the weekend. 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It takes three of us to do it, so I can only imagine the person hearing this. You know, you hear about the big releases.
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1: But it's really easy for stuff to go unnoticed, so that's why we do XYZ Fresh Out. It's all brought to you by Chick-fil-A. Just a few songs that we think you might want to add to that playlist that maybe is not on the radio yet or maybe you haven't heard about yet. First up, Noah Kahan. This is for the upcoming Hunger Games. It's called Draw You Out.

0: I'm into this.
1: Yeah, me too.
0: If Twilight was still a movie franchise, that would
1: definitely be
0: in that.
1: Perfect place.
0: But there you go. Some new music from Noah Kahan, Victoria Monet and SZA, Lil Nas X, and then Dexter and the Moon Rocks. 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
5: 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So, number 3, report the harassment. Not just with a comment to someone, but report it to a supervisor and see that the report is followed with something in writing. The report is so important because if you don't report the misconduct, it just didn't happen, and you're encouraging more harassment. But if you do report the harassment and there's any retaliation, you are protected by law and you have a case. Don't encourage abusive conduct at work by looking the other way. 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

0: that I'm going to tell you, you can't be mad in these situations.
1: Yeah. There's just a fine line of, you can also be mad at certain aspects of your life and still continue living other aspects.
0: Sure.
1: Yeah. You
0: know, yes,
1: it's
0: exactly.
1: important to push through as well.
0: Yeah. Yes.
1: So for what it's worth, for anyone that's going through something out there, we get it and it's okay.
0: Yeah.
1: Definitely work through that conversation with yourself and with those that you trust. But also don't let it stop your entire life either.
0: Yeah.
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0: Glee could be coming back and Audrey can't contain her inner Gleek.
1: Yay! I'm really excited. I don't know what to say. I expected so much more from you on that. I don't know. I mean, it's Glee. I'm really excited. I hope that it does happen. I'm interested to see. This is one spinoff or one reboot that I would definitely watch. I feel like Glee was just like such a big part of my childhood.

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2: Yes, it did not go well, but that's okay.
1: You're awkward, and it didn't help that the seller was also awkward.
2: Well, he was more awkward than I was.
1: I just wanted to ride a scooter, and you removed that ability from me.
2: Well, you should get your own.
1: I am trying to, and now you're mad that I'm pursuing.
2: Okay, what else do we talk about?
1: The fact that one of the 19 women you live with in your brothel brought strangers home.
2: Yeah,
1: exactly. Mom's hot take. My mom is really taking on
3: You should clarify, it's not a brothel.
1: It's not a brothel.
2: It's not a brothel.
1: She lives with three roommates.
2: Not
1: I'm just
2: brothel.
1: Giving her a hard time. There's just a rotating door. Mom's hot take. My mom taking on the Taylor Nation and Taylor

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1: 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It's all brought to you by Progressive Insurance. My mom joining the show to provide her perspective on what's trending. 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
2: It's kind of making me really mad. Yeah, and I'm not alone. Oh, no. I have a lot of people with me right here in this room.
3: Really?
1: Yeah, you're in an empty storage locker right now.
2: In my mind. Okay. But seriously, she was at a football game where her husband was, you know, whatever.
1: Doing his job. Travis Kelce's
2: at work. And he did something good. I don't know. Big whoop. Anyway,
1: he scored a touchdown in a National Football League game.
2: She held her finger up, her ring finger up, to show her ginormous ring as if to say, oh, if you all didn't know, that's my husband.
3: Yeah, she said, that's
2: and
3: my
2: I'm
3: man.
2: Just like, I'm like, ew, we all know. You need to get the camera off of her and back on some other
1: people. Wait.
3: Why does this bother you?
1: Yeah, you didn't like that move? How is that any worse than like when you go to her concert and she has a full-on spotlight on her?
2: Right. Then it's her. This is a football game and it should not be about Taylor Swift.
1: I don't think it's about her,
3: I don't think it's about her.
1: They cut to everyone's.
2: Yeah. Oh, my God. No, they talk about her all the time. And then lately, she has been throwing all this, like, immaturity. She's like, ah-ha-ha,
1: she just got married.
2: I don't care. She's mean.
1: It's one thing for me to defend Taylor, but for even Jordan, like, this is not me being a Swiftie. I'm just like,
3: any girl who's gone through
1: a crazy rollercoaster life of romance and just got married.
2: She has turned a new leaf. She is now
3: married.
1: If she was doing this in like 2 years, which she may do, I'll be like, okay, it's a little tired. I mean, she got married like 3 months ago.
2: Can you even see her as a mother? I can't. She doesn't act her age.
1: Okay.
2: I don't know. Like I said, is she 40? I don't know.
1: She's not.
3: She's 36.
1: You know how old she is. You just keep making up ages.
3: This is crazy.
2: She's only 36.
1: What's so crazy?
3: Okay, wait. Now that she's younger, you're saying she's acting too young. We tell you she's younger, and that's still a problem.
2: 36 is still a little, she should not be doing what she's doing. Okay. She should not be like raiding around.
1: If me and my girlfriend get married in, let's call it a year and a half.
3: Let's say
1: things go very right for me and Jordan in this show. And
2: I know your girlfriend, she would never act like this.
1: I'm just saying, I win an award and dare her stand up and applaud.
3: You
1: would be like, Rachel, act your age.
2: I also know that she probably wouldn't be at the ceremony because she's
3: awful.
1: These
3: are the hottest.
1: How did
3: takes.
1: You go from hating Taylor Swift to hating my relationship?
3: These are
2: I
3: hot.
2: Don't hate your relationship. I think Rachel and I would probably not be there. We'd probably be over getting drinks somewhere.
1: I'm inviting Jordan's mom on the show.
3: Wow.
1: Jordan's mom is going to be our next hot take.
2: It.
3: This is crazy.
1: Right. It's XYZ with Eric Zachary. 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
1: Yeah.
0: Just how to keep being the best version of ourselves, even when things get a little tough. And Jordan, you were talking about like when someone's going through it, don't automatically just jump to like, hey, don't be sad.
1: Right, right.
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1: This is why so many women in their 40s are having babies, because there's a moment when you think, wait, am I done with kids? And it scares the heck out of you. The exact opposite happened to me the other day. It's coming up next.

0: It's an interesting moment for a woman when she realizes she's done having children and that she's never going to have a baby again.
1: Okay. Seems heavy. Are you coming in with something heavy on your mind?
0: Well, it's an interesting week because both me and Raven, your wife, Alicia, mm-hmm. are still in our childbearing age. Now, we're at the point where it's at the end of it.
1: Okay.
0: But, you know, I have gone back and forth with, do we try for that third? Do we try?
1: Is that right?
0: One last time. Yeah. And, you know, my older one is a senior in high school. Mm-hmm. I had her when I was in my 20s. And then Dakota is going to be 8 next month. And, you know, there was a big gap in between them, obviously, 10 years. People always say, is it the same dad? Yes, it was the same dad. I didn't think I could have another child, but it happened. Mm-hmm. So I always thought, like, maybe this is it. Maybe this is all I'm meant to be. But in the back of my mind, I'm like, I just always thought I would have 3 kids.
1: I mean, I thought for a moment I heard you say out loud a couple times, this is definitely it for me.
0: Well,
1: this is definitely me.
0: I was on a flight the other day and the family in front of me, and my husband has brought it up because he's spending a lot of times at Whole Foods. And if you're not familiar with Whole Foods, it is where old dads go. My husband likes to shop there because he feels like a young dad there because he walks in and everybody has gray hair and kids under the age of 5.
1: I see.
0: You know, he's kind of joked like, well, we could always try for one more. But I was on a flight the other day. And there was a couple in front of me, and they had a, I would say, 3-year-old and a 1-year-old. And the 1-year-old would peek their head up and look back at me, and they would go, ah!
1: I had one in front of me doing a similar thing when I was on my last flight.
0: It was a lot of crying. It was a lot of, like, chewing on pretzels and then throwing it at me. And it was one point where I said, no.
1: No, you don't need another.
0: I am
1: You don't need
0: done.
1: Another.
0: I have done my part. Yeah. And, you know, I still have Dakota, who's not even 8 yet, so I still have a long way to go. And I'm done having babies. And it was a weird feeling as a woman to have that. Mm-hmm. But Raven, I always think this is interesting because your grandson, you know, your guys are really young grandparents.
1: Correct.
0: And he's staying with you right now.
1: Yeah.
0: At any point over the last few days, as he's been staying with you, as he's stayed with you all week, have you thought, oh, we should have another baby? Because you could.
1: I love babies, but I have Jaden, and, you know, he'll probably have a sister pretty soon or whatever. You know, they're going to be trying again themselves right there. I don't know. I don't think I necessarily want to do the overlap thing. Right now, I get the best of both worlds. Like, you don't know because you're not a grandparent. Like, I get to play. I get to have fun. I get to break rules if I want to. And at some point, he becomes his mother's responsibility again.
0: And he gets back out, right?
1: That's right. And then we get to have that freedom to do what we want to do at that moment. It's not like if it happened that I would say no. Of course I would say yes.
0: I mean, you don't have a choice.
1: But we are not actively trying in any way, shape, or form.
0: I know, but it was a weird feeling for me to be like, that's it. You know, when, it was like when the third wet pretzel hit me in the face. I go, you know what? I don't really miss this.
1: See,
0: no, I'm good.
1: The version of was sitting in front of me was playing peekaboo. That was cute.
0: Yep.
1: I was fine with that.
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0: One couple.
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2: My daughter wants to do a spa weekend for her 16th birthday.
1: And I'm being deprived of going there because I'm a guy?
0: You decide the outcome.
3: All right, Gabby, you got to be happy to hear that, right?
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3: Every day, a couple joins us. They let us know what their disagreement is about. And then it's up for you to decide who's right. Mallory and Greg. Mallory, what's going on?
4: Oh, my goodness. My son plays flag football. And well, he did play flag football, but the problem is now we had a little bit of a confrontation with my husband and the coach. My son is not a really tall kid, and my husband was saying that he felt as though the coach wasn't allowing him enough playing time because he's short. And he gave him a look, and then my husband decided he wasn't liking that look and pushed him.
3: He pushed the coach? Your husband pushed the coach?
4: He did. He physically pushed the coach. Embarrassing. So embarrassing.
3: Oh, my gosh.
4: He did in front of the kids. He did in front of the kids, too.
5: Okay. Where did this happen? At a game, then, or at a practice?
4: At a practice. He was frustrated because he's not giving him playing time. So, every parent kind of goes with that, right?
5: Sure,
4: you know?
5: Yeah. We just don't push people. So, I mean, obviously, this is a situation. So, before we even get into, what happens now, are you, banned from campus, Greg? Like, what's the situation here? Push the coach. It happens in full view of the kids. What took place after that?
6: Well, after I pushed him, it actually escalated from there into a fight. It was brief. Like, it got broken up pretty quickly by the other parents, and so it escalated pretty quickly. In my defense, he doesn't play our kid, and I suggested to him that he doesn't get any playing time because he's smaller, and the coach gave me sort of the stink eye, don't talk to me kind of look.
5: Sure.
6: And I wouldn't call it a push. It was more of not hands extended push, more of a bump.
5: Okay, but right. So what happened? The principal has not called you? Your son has not been suspended? The police didn't knock on your door? Like, I mean, none of those things transpired?
3: How old is he?
6: He's 8.
3: 8?
5: Oh my gosh.
3: Yeah. Oh my gosh. Okay.
5: I'm sorry. I didn't realize you had the new Tariq Hill on your team.
3: Yeah. Football. He said
5: flag
3: football.
5: I get emotions are nuts, ma'am. So what do you want to happen?
3: Yeah.
4: I personally think these are kids. They're looking at everything you do. I think he needs to call the coach, I think it's a learning point for our son and all the other players to say, hey, sometimes we get a little carried away, but if we make a mistake, it's okay to say, hey, I'm sorry, my bad. And then the kids can understand and realize we all have flaws and try and figure out how to get our son back. Our kid is mortified. He doesn't even want to play anymore.
5: Yeah, Greg, I mean, it's a scary situation for them.
3: Greg, for what reason would you not want to do that?
6: Oh, no. I would be perfectly fine if the coach called me and apologized.
3: I see.
6: Making that face.
3: Yeah. But
6: I would be okay with that.
5: I want to imagine you trying to explain this to a deputy when they knock on your door. I think that the very least you could do it. But you know what? Maybe I'm not the person to ask. Let's ask somebody else.
3: I don't know. Do you think that Greg should be the bigger person and apologize to the coach? You put your hands on him first. Or is Greg right? He wasn't playing his son. He spoke up to defend him, and he had to defend his son.
5: 1-800-330-9999. Whose side are you on? It's the Couples Court with Anna and Raven.
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8: 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I also got $200 in bonus back.

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1: 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The desert's best mix. Mix 100.5.
18: I don't even know how you bounce back from a situation like this. Mallory and Greg have a son that plays flag football. He's young.
19: He's 8 years old.
18: 8 years old. And Greg says that the coach purposely doesn't play his son because his son is on the smaller side. So when he brought it up with the coach, the coach got very defensive. And Greg pushed him.
19: Yeah.
18: Greg pushed him.
19: Well, I mean... I'm

0: Understandably so, given the fact that you're bringing this up in front of the team, a bunch of eight-year-olds, and then Greg says the coach gave me a look, so I shoved him, and then it escalated from there. Like, I mean, they had to be, like, split apart and whatnot. Imagine that. Greg says, you know, my behavior is justifiable because he's wronging my son, but Mallory says, you're absolutely insane.
1: Right, and you need to apologize. He says, I'm not apologizing to him. I'm starting my own flag football league.
0: Yep. What?
1: Yeah, it makes sense. Great.
0: I mean, imagine living with that conversation.
1: I mean, he says that he's just defending his son. And he says that the look that the coach gave him, he knew he was right. What do you think? 1-800-330-9999. Dylan, whose side are you on?
2: I'm on the mom's side. Listen, things get heated, and we understand that you want to stand up for your kid. But like she said, you know, they're watching everything you do. You can't do that. Trauma really sticks thinly with kids, and there's no reason to put your hands on somebody because the coach may or may not have made a mistake. Be an adult, have a conversation, and we figure things out from there. You don't put your hands on anybody.
1: Agreed.
2: Not unless you have to.
0: Yeah, it's a tough spot, right? It's a really tough spot to try and defend that, especially in front of kids. I mean, it's terrible.
1: Just do what everybody else does. Just put it in an email like a normal person. Yeah. Whose side are you on? 1-800-330-9999. It's a couple's court.

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1: They say the holy water's watered down, and this town's lost its faith. Our colors will fade eventually, so if our time is running out,

0: if your husband pushed your son's flag football coach, but he did it because he said that his son wasn't being played because he's too small and he wanted to teach that coach a lesson, should he have to apologize?
1: I mean, I think it's nuts, honestly, that Greg has not faced larger repercussions for this already. Mallory is upset because it happened in front of everybody. I just know that if I took part in this, Anna, I'd be in the back of a police car.
0: Right. Greg says when he approached the coach, accusing him of not playing him because he was small, the coach kind of smirked at him. So Greg got upset and pushed him. Greg says if anybody's owed an apology, it's he. He should have an apology. But instead, he wants to start his own flag football league. What do you think? 1-800-330-9999.
2: I think Greg should be barred from any future games. Definitely on the wife's side.
1: Skylar, I think, like, you know, you should be knocking on that coach's door to apologize, making some move on it right away.
3: What I always find fascinating is that stories like this are not uncommon. You hear about these right. things happening all the time. And, you know, I go to a lot of sporting events. You know, my kids are high school, whatever, and younger.
1: Sure.
3: And it's mm-hmm. always crazy to me how passionate these parents are. And sometimes it's detrimental to the kids and to themselves.
1: I think they use the word passionate allows them to behave badly.
3: Right.
1: Thanks for the call. Mike, what do you think? Whose side are you on today?
4: Oh, my God. This is not even, it's not a hard decision. It's not, you don't do that. Forget about it. You just, your son is small. It's okay. You know, it may not be for him. And it's the father's freaking losing his mind over this because it's his own ego that's being hurt. The son might not even want to play.
1: Right,
4: he might.
1: True.
4: He should do other things in life. And this guy is going to spend this kid's whole childhood to prove his point that his son should have played at 8 years old. He's going to lose 10 years of this kid's childhood starting a new flag football team.
3: Yeah. John, what do you think?
5: I think the mom is right, but I also think the father needs to think about teachable moments. Sometimes teachable moments come up, and when you think about the fact that he has to solve something, you always want to think before he acts. You don't want your child trying to think about being physical each time he acts. Thanks a lot for taking me on.
6: The verdict is in. Jury foreman, what are the results?
3: Mallory, our audience agreed with you today. Greg, what? I don't know what you were thinking, but you need to apologize to this man and set a good example for your son about you never put hands on somebody else or bump or

0: whatever it was.
1: Yay.
2: I mean, as uncomfortable as this might be, Greg, and I understand that it would be uncomfortable, even if you believe you're right in this regard, like, this is an embarrassing situation to have in front of 8-year-olds. Like, yeah. You know that. Yeah. And I mean, I'm surprised nobody has shown up knocking on your door yet at this point, or your son hasn't been told he's going to be suspended for a week or whatever, even though he didn't do it. This is an issue. So if you can apologize and maybe get in front of that, like, that's wise, man. I would do that today.
0: Mm-hmm.
3: It's not through the school, so I don't have to worry about him being suspended from school. It's an exterior community league. I'm planning on starting my own flag football league.
2: I'm sure everybody will jump the ship to go join the league with the guy who pushes other adults in front of 8-year-olds. Okay. I don't know.
1: They were taping it. You know, they were taping it.
2: Yeah. Of course they're taping it. It's 2026. Everybody's taping it. Yeah. If I see that, the first thing I'm doing is pulling out my cell phone. I don't know. Good luck, guys.
1: I do not want anyone showing up at our door. Please.
3: Okay. In my defense, the team is winless.
2: It doesn't matter, Greg. Good luck, guys.
0: All right. We're gonna back away now.
2: Thank you.
0: If anybody else has an issue, too, send an email. couplescore@annonraven.com.
2: We better get out of here before he pushes us.
0: Thanks. What's going to happen?
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1: It's time for the spooky witch voice.
2: We're doing that again right now.
1: I was so excited. This past weekend, you started seeing the decorations coming up, and everybody was going pumpkin picking, and all the spooky things are taking over TV. Mm. And I was so excited because you know what that means? Halloween season is here. And this year, our entire show needs a costume, and we need an idea. So producer Sophia has been hard at work coming up with some ideas for our group costume, and you're going to judge if they're any good. It's coming up next.

0: news. The most played out Halloween costume is anything sexy. Sexy is out. Cool is in.
1: Wait a minute. Sexy's out?
0: Sexy's out.
1: Oh, thank God. Finally.
0: Right.
1: I've lived long enough to see the day.
0: Yes.
1: Oh, I'm so over it.
0: Halloween season is here. You know what that means, Raven?
1: What?
2: It's time for me to use my spooky witch voice. It is back for the year.
1: I was hoping you were going to say something else, but okay.
0: Raven, producer Sophia, producer Justin, we have a major task here. Mm-hmm. Despite the fact that only one quarter of Americans say that they will get dressed up for Halloween, we are not part of the 75% that won't.
1: No, I mean, it's our job to do so. We're going to be doing it.
0: Yep, we are going to be having a group Halloween costume with the four of us this year, which we've never done before, and I'm very excited about it.
3: Me too.
0: Yep. Sophia, when Halloween was approaching, told us that she lives for Halloween.
3: I do.
1: Beautiful.
0: Yep.
1: That's great.
0: So I said, great, figure out what we're wearing. You can be in charge of costumes this year.
1: Because we've been doing it for a long time, and honestly, like, it's a lot.
0: Yeah.
1: Like, some years it's been easy, and other times it's been difficult, to tell you the truth.
0: Woody and Jesse from Toy Story.
1: Mm-hmm.
0: Last year we were Ghostbusters. Yep. That was fun.
1: Yep.
0: What else were we? We've been so many things.
1: I mean, over the year we were Ken and Barbie. We were
0: in the boxes too, which was kind of cool. All right, so Sophia has created a PowerPoint presentation.
3: I have.
0: We're looking at it on the computer screen, on the TV screen here in the studio.
1: Okay.
0: Sophia, go ahead. Give us your options for what we could be.
1: I love the logo. The Wizard of Oz.
3: Yeah. This one, I mean, it's kind of topical. I mean, is Oz still in? I'm not sure.
0: No.
1: So, here's the thing. I was Scarecrow. My wife created costumes for the two of us, and it was phenomenal. I could do it again. Probably the best costume I ever wore, but if everybody else ain't feeling it, forget it.
0: So I would be Dorothy. I don't hate that, but
1: Justin would have to be Tin Man. He's clearly the tallest.
0: Yeah, it's true. And palest.
1: Yeah.
0: Yeah.
1: Whoa. That would mean Sophia was the lion.
3: I'm okay with that.
0: Yeah, I mean, she's got beautiful hair.
1: The All Shrek right. cast.
0: So next we have the Shrek cast and crew. Raven will be Shrek. I would be Fiona. Justin is Lord Farquaad and Sophia is Donkey.
3: Yep.
1: Not feeling it.
4: Lord Farquaad is famously short.
1: Yeah.
0: Which would be funny because you're so tall.
4: Yeah.
3: I'd be a donkey.
0: Yeah. I don't hate that.
1: Yeah.
0: Although, Sophia, I have a feeling you tried to make it a sexy donkey, which is weird.
1: Is Sophia like, is she the animal in every one of these?
0: I don't know. Let's find out. Next one.
1: Yeah.
0: Oh, Top Gun. I don't
1: nice.
0: Want that.
1: Oh, no! Come on.
0: No, I don't want to be Top Gun.
1: Top Gun seems awesome.
0: No, we're skipping to Mario. I was Mario 1 year already.
1: Yes, you were.
0: I was Mario.
1: You had a thick mustache.
3: Oh, you were Mario?
0: Yeah.
1: Really spent the time growing it out, too.
0: It's true.
1: Good.
0: I didn't shave for like 3 days, and that was a full mustache I had.
1: Yep. Full. Teenage Mutant Ninja Turtles.
0: I don't hate that. I don't hate the Ninja
1: Turtles.
0: I'm
1: not against that as long as I get to be Donatello.
0: As long as Sophia's not sexy Michelangelo.
3: No promises.
0: All right, let's see. It's the next one. Justin has suggested car wash inflatables.
4: Wacky tube, guys.
1: It's not terrible also.
4: That's amazing.
0: How are we going to like have our drinks and take pictures of people in these giant things?
1: You still have hands.
3: We're going to walk into everybody.
1: Yeah, it's inflatable, but you still have hands. Yeah.
0: Star Wars?
1: Nice.
0: No.
1: Always nice.
0: Guys, I think we can do better. First of all, the only idea I had, which I didn't think was terrible, is that we all dressed up like Dolly Parton. All
1: different versions of Dolly Parton.
0: Different, yes, different eras of Dolly.
1: I actually do not hate that idea.
0: You know what? We need help. Can you text us or go to our Facebook or Instagram page at Anna and Raven if you have ideas for a group Halloween costume that hasn't been done or it hasn't been done well that we could get a swing at it?
3: Yeah, please help.
0: Yeah, so find us on social media, search Anna and Raven. Help us out.

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1: Picking out your Halloween costume is the most fun. It's so sad that so many people, adults, don't dress up anymore.
2: It's a lot of pressure, though. There really is.
1: For the first time, we're doing a whole show. We're doing a whole show, like, group costume. So Sophia had some ideas, but now we need your ideas, because hers were classic. They were. Mm. Somebody texted and said, be the Incredibles. So I said, Raven and I were the Incredibles one year.
2: Yeah, we did that.
1: And I sent a picture, and he said, we'll do it now with the four of you. Is there anything sadder than being the same Halloween
2: repeating it?
1: Yeah. Just dragging it out and doing the same thing?
2: Yeah, I don't love that idea.
1: I was Marilyn Monroe for 7 years. All through my college years, and then onward, I was Marilyn Monroe.
2: I mean, you had it ready to go. Let's just say you were busy in the run-up every other time, and you didn't have time to think about something.
1: I don't know. If you have an idea for our Halloween costume, we are accepting them, because it's time.
3: And right. I get to use my spooky witch voice.
2: Oh, no.
1: Yep.

0: people in your neighborhood.
1: The people that you meet each day.
0: Raven apparently has been having an issue with a neighbor that he's not sure what to do.
2: I didn't have an issue at all, but something very odd happened. We've got my wife, Alicia, on the phone.
3: Hello.
2: Hello, darling.
3: Hi.
2: So, Anna, let me tell you a story. I go out the other day, and I'm walking the dogs in the neighborhood, and I'm by myself. It happens from time to time, but it's not all the time. And as I'm walking, a neighbor who's working in his yard stops what he's doing, puts down his things, and this quirky gentleman stands up and says, Jay, do you think it would be okay if I walked with you for a minute? And immediately I know that something strange is about to happen, Anna.
0: Okay.
2: And he starts talking to me. Hi, Jaden, about the fireworks display planned for next July 4th. And keep in mind, that's like, you know, almost a year away.
0: Yeah, it's really far away. Why? Why is he so excited about your firework?
2: I don't know if I would use the word excited. What do you think, hon?
3: I don't know, but I would like to point out the fact that he would never stop anybody and have that conversation if I was walking with him, too. So... He was brave because I wasn't there. All of a sudden, after, you know, 10 years, he's decided this is the year he's going to stand up and say something.
0: So
3: I don't know what's going on.
2: So he doesn't want the fireworks. And he was very nice about it, to be fair. It's a year away almost. And he said, well, I wanted to talk to you about it now and have you have some time to think it over and so forth. And I said, well, I appreciate that. And he said, and I didn't want to approach you when, you know, there was a group or whatever, because we have neighborhood happy hour. He said, I didn't want to do it there. And I'm thinking to myself, well, yes, I'm also drinking at that point. But he said, you know, it's difficult to relax when you do the fireworks. I can't read or watch television or anything like that.
3: For 30 minutes once a year. He can't read or watch TV for 30 minutes once a year. It's such an inconvenience.
2: That's accurate.
0: What he said? That was why?
2: That was literally what he asked and what he was talking to me about. And I said, you know, we don't do it other days. We only do it that day. He says, yeah, and I appreciate that. I appreciate you talking to me about it and sharing your concerns. I said, I'll run it up to the powers that be, discuss it with the board.
0: And you mean, and by the board, you mean Alicia?
2: Yeah, primarily. Right. She's the chairperson of the board. I mean, no matter who I would put on the board, she's going to be the one that ultimately makes that call. And he goes, thank you for being so agreeable. I said, whoa.
0: Right.
2: I said, I didn't say we weren't doing it. I just said that I'd take it into account. And I told Alicia, and she could not wait to go to the next happy hour.
0: So wait, so did you approach him yet, Alicia? What are you going to say to him? Because I despise that.
2: I'm urging her to say nothing to him.
3: Yeah, no, we didn't end up going to the next happy hour, which was very disappointing because I could not wait to see him. but he won't have that conversation with me. That's the thing. Like, he knows better. Because that's going to be a hard no. It's just ridiculous. Like, it's 30 minutes once a year. We're not those disrespectful people that will, you know, set them off, you know, while the sun's up in December. Like, we're not those people. We have dogs and, you know, my dad's a veteran. I respect all that. So
2: we give people a warning. We give people a heads up.
0: I hate fireworks, and I don't really blame your neighbor for hating them, too. I do think it takes a lot of gall to ask, though, to not do them when it's only once a year. I'm kind of torn on what you would do in a situation like this.
2: Yeah. I mean, here's the thing. It's like, there's nothing wrong with the fact that Alicia will address it directly, but I'm curious what other people would do in this situation.
0: Because I'll be honest, if my neighbor asked me to stop doing something, I would stop.
2: What if 10 were asking you to do it?
0: I don't know.
2: The thing is, we have people that line up on their lawn chairs.
0: I think fireworks are very, very polarizing. You know what? Let's take a 24-hour poll. 1-800-330-9999. What would you do? Would you stop the fireworks?
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3: Has your name been discontinued? These two women went viral because they listed a whole bunch of names that are, I guess, for lack of a better term, expired.
4: I mean, we didn't get to make the choices for ourselves. So our parents, why did they doom us this way?
3: How do you know if your name has been discontinued? It's coming up next.

0: a resume, people can tell how old you are by your name.
1: Yeah.
0: We've been accepting resumes. We're looking to hire here. And it's so funny because I'm looking at the names. And if I go to the year they graduated high school or college, I can tell if they're young or old just by their name. Tessa, young.
1: Yeah.
0: Salvatore. Well, that could go either name. That could go either way because that could be a family name.
1: That's
0: too.
1: That's my stepdad's name.
0: Yeah. Casey?
1: Younger. Yeah, right. But I went to school with a Casey.
0: Jesse? Not Jessica. Jesse.
1: That's younger.
0: That's young.
1: Yeah.
0: Right. I'm telling you. Oh, there's somebody I applied to. Her name is Anna. Oh, wait a minute.
1: Yeah, she's not getting hired.
0: Well, she can't. She has the same name as me. That's so sad for her. Do you think she's young or old?
1: I would say that she's older.
0: Nope, she's young. She just graduated college this year.
1: Are you sure you're not related to her?
0: She might be my cousin. I'm not sure. Do you have a discontinued name? What is it? 1-800-330-9999.
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2: 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Yeah, sure.

0: the desert's best mix.
1: Your name has been discontinued if you haven't met a baby in the last 10 years that has been named it. That's not looking good for all the Stephanies and Jennifers and Melissas out there.
2: Oh, that's depressing.
1: I know. And it also ages you. People know how old you are just by your name because there's no baby Amy's running around. Do you have a discontinued name? What is it? 1-800-330-9999. Coming up next, we had producer Sophia go around the office to people that we knew had expired names, and we asked them what they thought. Are they in complete denial? It's coming up.
2: What a great way to start their day.

0: Is your name discontinued? You haven't met a baby in like 2 decades that has the same name as you?
1: I suppose I never really thought about it until we had this conversation.
0: Yeah, these two women went viral because they made a reel and they talked about...
2: Heathers. That name is discontinued. No, there's no baby Jennifers anymore. Lisa's discontinued.
0: It's true. When was the last time you met a baby Jennifer? It's been a hot minute, but you probably know 1,000 Jennifers that are over 30.
1: Yeah, that's true.
0: So we thought we would go around the office and we would go to people. We thought for sure their names have been discontinued. Just ask them what they thought. Were they in denial or not? So first we went to Maria.
3: Do you think your name has been discontinued?
4: Oh, absolutely not. My name is super popular. It's in songs. Babies are being named after me. And it's really popular in the Italians, Spanish, French, and American.
1: I like it. She spreads it out. She's like, if I hit that many nationalities, that many countries, bound to be a few Marias still being made.
0: Well, I think because it's such a religious name, too, by a lot of accounts, that even though I think, like, you don't meet a lot of baby Marias anymore.
1: No, that's my mother's name.
0: That's my mother's name, too. Of course it is. My middle name and all of it. But you don't meet that many baby Marias. You meet a lot of middle name Marias now,
1: I'm pretty
0: right?
1: sure that song that she's talking about came out 20-plus years ago,
0: like
1: too.
0: Like Ave Maria? I wanted to be like, you're talking about, or Maria by Santana?
1: Right? Yeah. That's the Grammys in, like, 2002.
0: Yeah, she's in denial that her name has been discontinued.
5: What's your name?
6: Richard.
5: Do you think that your name has been discontinued?
6: I don't think so.
5: You don't think it's old or expired?
6: I think it's timeless.
1: That sounds like somebody who's been retired.
0: That's somebody that's in denial that their name has been discontinued, Richard. Unless it's a family name, not a lot of baby Richards. It's not. If I didn't have a tie to Richard, I wouldn't pick it.
1: Yeah, no. And if they're naming their child Richard right now, most definitely they are using some sort of abbreviation or nickname with that kid while he's young.
0: Right, like Richie, Ricky.
1: Anything like that. Frederick, anything.
5: What is your name?
7: Bethany.
5: Do you think that your name is expired or outdated?
7: Yes, it's very outdated.
5: Do you think you have an old name?
7: Yes, but there's only a few of us around.
0: I mean, at least Bethany knows what's up.
1: Leave like, it to the person in HR and business management to understand and be frank with their answer.
0: Right. HR, she knows. Bethany was like, my name is discontinued. I am 100% certain of that. I have never met a baby Bethany before.
1: Right.
5: What is your name?
8: Ginger.
5: Do you think your name is outdated?
8: I do not. I think my real name is outdated. Oh. Virginia. Who names people that anymore?
0: It's true. I don't know any Virginias.
1: I feel like neither of those are really coming up all that often,
0: no.
1: Right? Gilligan's Island needs a relaunch.
0: Yeah.
5: What is your name?
9: Dawn.
5: Do you think that your name is outdated or old?
9: Old.
5: You don't think anyone's named Dawn anymore?
9: Rarely.
0: When was the last time you met a baby Dawn? All expired.
1: Take it into account when you're having a baby now.
0: I'm looking at our Facebook page. Kathleen wrote, there used to be 5 Kathys in every classroom. The horror of being Big Kathy or Kathy number 2 or Chatty Kathy. There's no more Kathleen's, Catherine's, Kathy with a K, Kathy with a C.
1: It's been a long time since Kathleen Turner was a thing.

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1: It's Throwout Tuesday. Raven has been on a mission to clean out his house, except there's one problem. Raven's wife, Alicia, she doesn't always agree on the stuff that he throws away, especially when it's hers.
2: It's like if I'm unsupervised, she'll say that I got rid of her favorite things, although I've never seen them. She just blames me when she can't find something.
1: It's coming up.

0: It's Throwout Tuesday. Raven has been on a mission for the last couple days to just clean out his house and get rid of all the clutter.
1: I feel really accomplished, to tell you the truth. But it's a group effort, of course. I can't do anything without my wife's approval.
0: Alicia.
2: Hello?
1: Hey, babe.
2: Hi.
1: You having fun?
2: Oh, blast.
1: Keeping you busy, I'm sure.
2: Oh, well, the people behind us left their dog outside again. So.
1: Oh, wow.
2: Well.
3: Your dog outside. Do not do that.
1: Right. Don't leave the dog outside. You're right, Jaden.
2: Right.
1: Anna was thrilled to hear about all the progress we made over the weekend with cleaning things out from the house. Can you name some of the things we threw out?
2: Dry erase board.
0: What if you have to have a presentation in your living room?
1: Well, we're not going to be able to do it that way.
0: Right. Well, now it's gone.
2: An old computer monitor.
0: That seems like a good thing to get rid of. What are you going to do with that?
1: She got mad at me, though, because we left it on the lawn for the free pile for a while, and then I had to weed whack around it.
0: Oh.
1: And then she was like, people are messaging me about that. And I was like, well, okay.
2: I don't like stuff to go to the landfill. Like, I like to repurpose it, you know? And there's people out there that can use stuff.
1: I love my wife's heart. That's very good and pure. Okay, what else did we throw out?
2: A ton of dog toys. Like, it's sad that shelters cannot take use dog toys, but I understand why, but that definitely could have provided toys for like three shelters because our dogs are spoiled rotten.
1: No joke, it was at least like 50 toys.
0: I believe that.
1: At least. It was three boxes full of them, and every time that we would stop going through them for just a minute to discuss one, Baxter would walk in the room and steal one and bring it back downstairs.
0: And then it was sad because then your dog wanted the toy and you were getting rid of it.
1: Right. What else, babe?
2: Bunch of garbage that you just had piled up in there. Mm-hmm. I don't even know what half of it was. I just threw it away.
0: Alicia, Raven says that you accuse him of throwing things that belong to you away without your consent. Is that true?
2: Yes. Yep. Ask him where all the DVDs are.
0: Raven, where are all the DVDs? Where's the Dirty Dancing DVD?
1: I don't know.
2: Yep.
1: I don't know.
0: He says that you made that up. He said that he didn't throw it away, that you really threw it away and you're trying to pin it on him.
2: Anna, that is my favorite movie of my lifetime. There is no way I would have thrown away the collector's edition.
0: Right. Why?
2: Even though you can't watch them anymore. DVD players don't exist.
0: You think you put baby in a corner? You can't put baby in a corner.
1: Listen, my Jaws DVD also disappeared at the same time. So I, have the same argument. I would never get away with that.
2: He thought they were all just mine and didn't realize his were in there, too. So look what you did to yourself, buddy.
1: Anything that Alicia cannot find, the first accusation is that I threw it out.
0: That's probably what happened.
2: Yeah. If it was in a common area like the garage or the shed or something like that, you most definitely threw it out.
1: We just found a cover to a tote while we were cleaning out that office. She's been looking for, she said, for 3 years.
2: Because it was buried in his hoarding pile. That's where it was. That's why you couldn't find the cover.
1: Right behind that dry erase board. Specifically, items that she has mentioned before that I have thrown out that she discovered after that I had not actually thrown out. Favorite beach towel.
0: Oh. Well, where did you put it?
1: Right. Because why would I throw out her beach towel? Doesn't make any sense whatsoever.
2: Probably used it for something filthy and had to throw it away.
1: Ridiculous. Striped beach chair. Striped beach chair that we found in the shed.
2: Mm-hmm.
0: You threw that away too, Raven? Why would you throw
1: that away?
0: Of course
1: I didn't throw it away.
0: Okay.
1: I never throw away.
2: You buried it to the point where you think it doesn't exist anymore.
0: Yeah, you buried it.
1: Printed photos from our wedding that we did not get into the frames. And I don't know where they are at this point.
0: You probably threw them away. She's probably right.
1: I never would throw from my wedding. Obviously, that's peril.
2: Maybe you threw away the wrong wedding.
1: She got you. That's wrong.
0: Remember the first one? She was crazy.
1: It's so different this time.
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0: Justin Timberlake is apologizing for something.
1: He should be apologizing for so many things. Well, are you serious?
0: Exactly.
1: Finally.
0: When he was apologizing for doing this, and he said it's one of like his biggest regrets of his life, I was like, oh, it's got to be the DUI or when he cheated on his wife or all those things. And that wasn't it.
1: No, I would think it's the other thing, the Barbara Walters thing. Right? Is that the thing?
0: No.
1: That's not the thing either?
0: No, but then when I heard what it was, I'm like, yeah, you're right. We all deserve like $1 million each for having lived through that era. It's coming up next.

0: Justin Timberlake is apologizing.
1: Finally. Thank you.
0: There's so many things that he could be apologizing for.
1: I have a list if he needs a reference.
0: No. Not the DUI, not his infidelity, none of those things.
1: How about trashing Britney Spears on national television?
0: No, he didn't apologize for that either. But what he did apologize for, not for nothing, also very valid.
1: Okay.
0: Somebody had posted a picture of him beatboxing, and if you remember when he would beatbox.
2: Prepare yourself. It's the human beatbox. Yeah, that's me.
0: You know, and he, somebody posted a picture of him beatboxing, right? And then, you know, he wrote underneath the post, I often look back on that time as well, and I still haven't come up with those any answers.
1: That's appropriation, and I'm not here for it.
0: I don't know how to apologize enough for whatever those ambitions were. I hope you can forgive me. But then he goes on.
2: Piano, hit me.
0: I remember this.
1: You were probably cheering. You're one of those voices at that time.
0: No, I was just like, what is he doing? It seemed really weird. I remember Britney Spears sitting in the audience and looking horrified. And then, you know, then...
2: Bass, hit me.
0: Yeah.
1: That's nice.
0: So the only thing that I thought would be logical at this point, producer Sophia, producer Justin, Raven, is for us to have a beatboxing competition to see which one of us is better than Justin Timberlake.
3: Okay.
1: I think it should be noted that none of us were actually doing this on stage in front of like 30,000 people. Well, so first off, there's the big respect factor on that one there. But who's going to go first?
0: Who wants to go? I'll go first.
1: You're going to go first?
0: Yeah.
1: Okay. Oh, let's go.
0: Okay. Ready? All right, hit me with it.
1: Is that it?
0: Justin, give me a kazoo.
1: You asked for a kazoo.

0: are you?
1: All right, Justin.
2: Justin, go ahead, beatbox.
1: Maybe get the kazoo back. All right, here we go.
2: I thought that was pretty good.

0: beatboxing before.
1: Well, give me the best example that we could have there, obviously.
2: Prepare yourself. It's the human
1: prepare yourself.
0: We have a lot to learn from Justin Timberlake.
3: How come we didn't get any musical accompaniment?
1: Well, Biz Markie just threw up in his mouth.
0: Yeah, that's
1: thank
0: true.
1: You.
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5: But can you step in and tell a grandmother no? You're going to get the whole story, then you'll decide who's right. Couple Score is coming up next.

0: it makes me furious. I don't get it.
1: This is what she wants to do.
2: One problem.
1: My daughter wants to do a spa weekend for her 16th birthday.
0: And I'm being deprived of going there because I'm a guy?
2: You decide the outcome.
3: All right, Gabby, you got to be happy to hear that, right?
1: Yeah, I mean, we can have a family dinner when we get back in town.
2: It's Couples Court on the Anna and Raven Show.
3: Every day a couple joins us. They let us know what their disagreement is about. And then it's up for you to decide who's right. Chris and Maya. Maya, what's going on?
4: So our daughter, Ellie, she goes to my mom's house every Thursday. Chris and I work. And we have a very strict policy in our home that we don't eat and we don't allow our kids to eat any sugars or any added dyes. But when she does go to my mom's house, my mom allows her to have some kind of dessert. I know that it's going on, and Chris is a little bit upset because we enforce this so strictly at home. But when we go to my mother's, it kind of falls by the wayside.
5: Yeah. You said you know this is going on. You know this because your mother told you, or you know this because you've picked it up, you know, information-wise from your daughter and so forth?
4: I know because my daughter has told me when I go to pick her up, sometimes I see it.
5: Right.
4: So my daughter is open about it.
3: Okay.
5: Sure.
3: I mean, I'm sure she probably loves it, but also feels guilty. How old is she?
4: She's 12.
3: Oh, 12. Okay. I'm surprised she tells you. Chris, why are you upset? It's grandma.
5: Why can't you do a better job of hiding things? Right. Chris.
6: You know, she says I'm a little bit upset. I'm a lot upset. I love my mother-in-law, but this isn't the only thing she does that we don't like. And at some point, you just say, come on, we're the parents. You got to stop spoiling them. And you know what we do. You know our rules. Try to be the mother-in-law and the grandmother that we want you to be. I appreciate that you take care of our daughter for free. You know, we don't have to hire somebody. But, you know, come on. You know, follow our rules.
4: She is being the grandmother that Ellie needs. Like, it's a grandmother, right? Like, she's supposed to have those special treats for her. Like, you want to go to grandma's.
6: Why do we have the rule in the first place if we're just going to let her break it?
3: Of course, my mother has a chocolate drawer. And it is a drawer that is, as you can probably imagine, filled with chocolate.
5: I've never wanted to be a 12-year-old so bad in my life.
3: My children and my nieces and my nephew at any point can go into the house.

0: and it is. They go, they go in the chocolate drawer all the time.
1: That's right. They don't need permission when they go to grandma's
2: house. That's yours. That's not my daughter.
1: But the point being, there's a different rule for grandparents at times, right? And again, if you want all those things for free and they're doing a good job in every other way, sometimes people overlook it. On the other hand, I get it. Some people are very upset by this type of stuff.
0: I understand where you're coming from, but if I said to my mom, you can't give my children that, she would legitimately slap me across my face.
1: She might actually strike you.
0: 100%.
1: So, but that's what you want, right, Chris? Like, you want Maya to confront her mother, or you want to confront your mother-in-law?
2: I want her to do it.
1: Yeah.
2: I mean, if I do it, I might lose control.
1: No, I get it. Okay, right. Understandable.
3: Well, then it's not going to happen.
1: Yeah. I would imagine, Maya, you're not even cool with Chris having this conversation with your mother. Like, it's...
3: She's helping us. Of course not.
2: Maybe you should try it. If you never have the conversation with her, how are you going
0: to
2: know?
0: All right. So let's see what the audience has to say. If the rules at your home are no dyes and no sugar, and grandma is giving it to them, do you have a conversation with grandma and say, this has to stop?
1: 1-800-330-9999. Whose side are you on? It's the Couples Court with Anna and Raven.
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1: Chris is mad at Maya's mom.
2: Big mad.
1: So Maya's mom watches their daughter, who's 8 years old?
2: Yeah. Something like that.
1: Yep. And once or twice a week, and they have a strict no sugar, no dyes kind of rule in their house. And guess what? Shockingly enough, grandma gives her granddaughter whatever she wants.
2: Actually, I think that she's 12, but she has disclosed this to her mom in some ways, indirectly. And her mom is just aware that this is happening.
1: And doesn't care.
2: Right. And she just says, well, what are we going to do? It's grandma rules, number one. I'm not going to tell my mom when she's watching our daughter for free.
1: Right. But Chris disagrees. And Chris says, no, your mom should know that these are the rules of the house. You can't just go there and give her all this sugar and she sends her home all hyped and it's not good for her. It's not healthy for her. What do you think? 1-800-330-9999. Hi, it's Anna and Raven. Whose side are you on?
3: Let's see. If you want to treat the mother like hired help, then hire help.
2: Yeah, I mean, that's pretty concise,
1: right?
2: That's a
1: good point. Right.
2: Yeah, it makes a lot of sense, you know. If you want to order somebody around.
3: You can't tell grandma what to do. Grandma does what grandma wants to do.
2: Spoken like grandma.
1: Whose side are you on? 1-800-330-9999. It's a couple's court.

0: Imagine you have a strict no dye, no sugar house. You don't want any of the red dyes, none of that stuff in your food. And you've raised your children not to eat that stuff.
1: Mm.
0: Except there's one problem. When grandma watches your daughter, who's 12 years old, she comes home totally sugared up, has all the dyes.
1: Yeah.
0: That's what's going on with Chris and Maya.
1: Sweet treats is yummy, and grandparents definitely have their own sets of rules. But Chris is upset about it. He says, why would we have rules in our household if wherever we send her, they're just going to disregard it? This is your mother. You should be telling her to follow our rules. But Maya says, this is free childcare, and this is grandma. I'm not going to do that.
0: Right. And she loves her mom. She doesn't want to tell her mom, like, stop giving our child junk, even though her mom knows perfectly well she's not supposed to have it.
1: Mm.
0: My mom, who watches my children, would slap me across my face if I ever said, don't give her that, don't give her that.
1: That's aggressive.
0: Yeah, but it's probably accurate in many, many ways. What do you think? Do grandmas have that kind of pull? 1-800-330-9999. Dylan, whose side are you on?
2: I'm on the grandma's side. I mean, because, you know, at the end of the day, she's a kid. It's grandma. I understand him, you know, being upset that grandma's kind of breaking a rule. But, I mean, she's 12 years old. I mean, I would just kind of look at how much she's giving her. She's being, like, obsessive about it and, you know, it's maybe contributing to any, like, you know, obesity. Like, okay, they can have a conversation. But every grandparent in history is going to skid by the rules. I'm sure their grandparents skid by the rules a little bit. You know, so it's kind of like you just got to take it down a notch, take a breath. It's really not the end of the world.
1: Hey, Zara, what do you think? Whose side are you on today?
3: I think grandma rules is grandma rules. Mm. And if he want his own rules, stay a babysitter, then you're going to demand whatever he wants. Otherwise, she's helping. And he can do that. He definitely can do that and make it. And in other eyes, you're teaching your daughter that life don't have to be that strict.
1: Yep.
3: They're going to put her in a box that is not good.
0: Katie, what do you think?
4: I think he's totally overreacting. I understand there are rules at home, but he's looking a gift horse in the mouth. He's getting free child care, and he's going to come down on a little treat now and then. If he wants somebody to abide by his rules, then he can certainly pay for somebody else to watch his child.
1: James, tell us quick. Whose side are you on today, bro?
5: Hi. I am on the father's side. I think it not only sabotages the health benefit, but it sabotages it for 7 days, not just the one day. You know, I would hire someone for a day, and then when the grandmother questioned, just explain to her, you know, play hardball. Just tell her, well, you know, I'm sorry, but you don't follow the rules that we set for our daughter.
1: So let grandma know she's on notice with the hired help. Thanks for the call, you know, James.
6: The verdict is in. Jury foreman, what are the results?
0: Maya, our audience agreed with you today. Chris, it's one day a week. It's grandma. They have a different set of rules. And unfortunately, that's how it's going to be. That's just how it's going to be. Your rules at your home are going to be different than rules at grandma's house.
1: You don't want a stranger watching your kid. You know what I mean? Even if they're getting paid, you still don't know what's happening in that situation, Chris. So as long as you trust your mother-in-law in all other ways and your daughter's not a diabetic, you're probably all right once a week.
0: It's not physically hurting
7: her.
0: You
7: know what? I go back and forth. You know, some days, you know, if she's getting a little bit of chocolate, it's probably okay. But, you know, every time she's over there.
1: You know what will make you feel better, Chris? Chocolate.
0: Mm.
1: That's probably make you feel better.
8: A small amount of added sugar is healthy. It's not unhealthy. And once a week, like you said.
1: Oh, it sounds like this conversation isn't over in your house.
0: All right, if you have a problem too, send an email, couplescore@annonraven.com.

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1: 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Good luck.
2: I have an important question to ask.
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2: 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Just one quick question I have for you. It's coming up.

0: Have you ever been profiled? Maybe even stereotyped? Hurtful, Raven. It's very hurtful.
1: Everybody has been. Do you think you've been discriminated against?
0: No.
1: That's worse.
0: It's not discriminated against.
1: Okay.
0: It's profiled and stereotyped.
1: All right.
0: When I get into an Uber or a Lyft, one of two things happen. And I'm trying to figure out which one is more annoying.
1: Okay.
0: Okay. First is when somebody asks me, like, oh, why you're in town? We travel a lot for work, right?
1: Yeah.
0: And they ask, what do I do for a living? Without fail, when I say I work in radio, they always want to play music for me.
1: Why do you tell people?
0: But what am I going to say?
1: Well, you tell people. Just say you're in media. Then they have no idea what you're talking about.
0: So this last Uber I was in, the gentleman was very nice. And he told me that he has gone into making his own AI music.
1: Oh, no.
0: And he wanted to play his song for me, Viva Somalia. And I was like, oh,
1: nice, my brothers
0: wonderful.
1: And sisters.
0: Yeah, no,
1: I love when you say that. It means like we're all coming together.
0: Oh,
1: you know,
0: absolutely.
1: We're having a good time.
0: But then the thing is because he uses AI and he created this song, there was multiple versions.
1: Oh, yeah.
2: You like it?
3: Yeah, it's wonderful. Oh, is it the dance mix of it? Is it?
2: Yeah,
3: oh,
1: yo.
2: A lot of dancing.
3: Cool.
1: A lot of dancing.
3: Yeah.
1: A lot of dancing. Oh, now he's cranking it up because now you told him that you liked it.
0: Yeah, it was good. It was good.
1: Was it good? Was it good, though?
0: You know, what are you going to say? You made an AI song. You want me to play it on the radio?
1: Lesson learned. This is why you never tell them. You never tell them. But you did. Look at you. You did do it.
0: Now,
1: you did play it.
0: When that happens, it doesn't bother me so much because, like, it's fun and they want me to hear their music. And here's the truth. I have zero control over what music we play on the radio. We have no control over that.
1: And questionable taste.
0: But,
1: so, you know, hand in hand, you got a shot.
0: But the other thing that happens that I find to be very stereotyping and hurtful is that when they pick a playlist for me when I get in the car, I have made a list of the last five songs that they've put on when I got in the car.
1: Okay. I mean,
0: why?
1: Bon Jovi did your wedding song.
0: But that doesn't matter.
1: Not that song, but I mean, okay.
4: That's
1: a typical white guy song.
0: No,
1: you got Rickrolled. I mean, you love these songs. You love two out of three of these songs.
0: I didn't say that it wasn't accurate. I said that it was stereotypical and hurtful.
1: Yeah. I mean, they're crushing it right now. This is a big playlist for you. What's number five? Well, that might be a strike.
0: I'm like, they just look at me and they're like, middle-aged white lady. They're like, you know what? We're going to play for her. And I want to know, is it true? Do you profile somebody getting into your Uber or your Lyft and decide what music they would be listening to? Hi, it's Anna and Raven. Do you drive Uber or Lyft?
5: Lyft, yeah.
0: Hi, what's your name?
5: Carly.
0: All right, Carly, you don't even have to give us your real name. I just have a question for you. When people get in the car, do you profile them and select what music to play based on what they look like?
5: When I first started driving, but not anymore. It's just that would just be too much work. I'd have to do that for like every person. It'd be too hectic.
0: Uh-huh.
1: I love that you told him he didn't have to tell us his real name after he told us his name.
0: Right. Mary, when somebody gets in a car or when you see you have a pickup, do you pick the music that you're going to play in the car by looking at them and figuring out what you think they'll like?
5: No.
1: Okay.
0: All right.
1: That's it.
0: Thank you very much, Mary. I don't know if I believe this.
1: Doreen, you drive Uber or Lyft?
6: Yes, sir.
1: Doreen, when you pick somebody up, do you profile them and then try and select music for them?
6: No.
1: See?
0: I mean, is it possible? There's no way that I get in the car and this is what they're listening to.
1: Mm-hmm.
0: There's no way.
1: I mean, that's just what they drive around and they love every moment. People would be shocked sometimes if they saw my playlist. My wife says my classical means I'm a serial killer.
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14: Throw it out Tuesday.
1: All right.
14: Yeah, so Raven has been on a mission to clean out his home and get rid of all the garbage lying around.
1: You know, it gets so easy to just throw things and stack things in one place. And I've been doing that for years and years. And it feels good to finally be getting rid of some of it and just pushing it out of my life. Like, you hold on to things for all sorts of different reasons.
14: But there's some items that you're having a hard time. You've been debating whether you keep them or you get rid of them. So he's brought them here in the studio so I could have the final decision.
1: Just five. Just okay. Five, all right. Things that I brought today.
14: It's coming up next.

0: are officially on in the Coachella Valley. And Bradley is thrilled his alarm clock now starts with the number 2 instead of 4.
1: Oh, I leave quite an impression.

0: Tuesday. That's what's going on today. Raven has been desperately trying to clean out his home of all the clutter and go through the closets. And there's some items he doesn't know if he should throw out.
1: You know, here's the thing. You acquire things over a lifetime. And, you know, the biggest pitfall for me, Anna, typically is everything has a story, right? Mm-hmm. I'm emotional about all the things that I have. So it's hard to get rid of some stuff. So I brought five items for you to review.
0: Yes.
1: But I have to tell you the story between each one really quickly here.
0: And do I get to throw them away immediately if I don't like them and I think they're garbage?
1: You get to cast a strong vote.
0: No, I get to throw it in the garbage.
1: All right, item number one. Yeah. Item number one, the first time my wife and I traveled to Las Vegas, if you've ever been to Fremont Street, they sell all sorts of nonsense there.
0: Yep.
1: And I have one of those t-shirts that lights up. You remember those t-shirts that light up?
0: Yep.
1: It's a DJ with turntables. Here's the thing. I was pretty skinny then that first trip that we had, and I had ambitions to be even skinnier.
0: Right.
1: And this shirt will never fit me. But yet it was a gift from my wife. So what do I do? How do I get rid of that? And it's cool and it lights up.
0: I don't think we throw that away.
1: See?
0: All right, hold on to that because we're going to put that aside. We're going to wear that later.
1: A long time ago.
0: Oh, maybe
1: Amazon,
0: I'm not good at this game.
1: Right,
0: maybe
1: a long time ago, Amazon was created. People didn't know whether or not they could trust it. It's a lot like Temu nowadays.
0: Right.
1: And one of the first things I bought from Amazon was a remote car jumper thing. I've never really used it, and it's been in my closet for the last 5 years, but...
0: Throw it in the garbage!
1: Throw it in the garbage!
0: I
1: gotta close it up.
0: You don't have to close
1: There's
0: it
1: There's a
0: up.
1: Banana peel in there. What if somebody wants it after? Oh, that sounded like it knocked over the garbage.
0: Okay.
1: All right, here we go.
0: What's next?
1: You're gonna like these. You're gonna like these. I got something special.
0: All right, we got rid of one thing already.
1: Mm-hmm. Yep.
0: What's that?
1: Green jeans that I wear every St. Patrick's Day parade we go to.
0: Open them up.
1: I mean, what's the difference?
0: They're
1: jeans and they're green.
0: I want to see their cut.
1: They're cut?
0: What would stylist Lauren say?
1: I don't know. I mean, I'd ask her on St. Patrick's Day. That's the thing.
0: Throw them in the garbage.
1: Are you sure?
0: Throw them in
1: the garbage. I mean, what am I going to wear at St. Patrick's
0: Day? Regular jeans like normal people.
1: All right.
0: Yes.
1: All right. These.
0: We're doing so good.
1: These are really special. All right. We're going to need mood music for this one here.
0: Okay.
1: These. I have a... Only worn twice. Air Jacksons. They're different than Air Jordans because they're made in Thailand.
0: Oh, my God, Raven.
1: And, you know, you pay like $40 for them. But
0: Raven.
1: Here's the thing. My friend got these for me in the wrong size. These
0: you
1: are 11 and a half.
0: Embarrassed. You
1: Why?
0: Have knockoff Jordans?
1: I mean, look at them. Bo Jackson was a thing. And this, just like Jordans... I mean, unless you did the stitching yourself in a Nike factory in Bangladesh, you have no idea whether or not these are real or fake.
0: But
1: these are great.
0: How much are real ones that you had to buy knockoffs?
1: Oh, they're like, I don't know, like $300 for this this model. Yeah, these
0: Please.
1: Were like $40 in Thailand.
0: Throw them in the garbage.
1: Are you sure? Somebody could use these. No. We're going to put these in a donation bin.
0: All right.
1: All right. And finally, producer Justin, please reveal. We have a Seven Dust hard rock band gold record display. From one of my former radio stations. Yeah, I mean, just ignore the fact that it doesn't have your name on it and it says CCC on it. Just ignore that fact. Listen, these guys are great.
0: Seven Dust?
1: Yeah, fantastic live band.
0: Let me describe this to you.
1: And these guys are good friends
0: of mine. It's a framed photo that has about five pictures or Seven Dust with a mm-hmm. CD and a gold record.
1: Yeah, I mean, if you ever saw these guys live.
0: It doesn't even have your name on it.
1: No, it has my old station name on
0: it.
1: But that's the thing is when they sold the station, like I took this stuff as my severance. I was like, I'm leaving with this.
0: You know what? Actually, we're going to take a hammer. We're going to slam it.
1: No, we're not
0: going to.

0: Take a look under your bed. 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What about jobs? No? 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
1: And you're going to be electrocuted, too.
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1: All right. 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
2: Are we sure Justin doesn't want this battery charger?
1: I'm sure he doesn't want it. It's staying in the garbage.

0: Can't Beat Raven.
1: Here we go. Jackpot for today's Can't Beat Raven, $1,800. Hey, Mary Beth, how are you?
2: Hi, I'm good. How are you?
1: Good, thank you. Do you have friends there to help you out today?
2: Yeah, my son-in-law is here with me, Gonzalo.
1: All right, wonderful. Can you please ask Raven to leave the room?
2: Raven, would you please leave the room?
3: You got it. Good luck, you two. Here we go. $1,800.
1: All right, Mary Beth and Gonzalo. Raven is walking out of here. When that big door closes, he can't hear us. We're in a soundproof studio. I'm going to ask you these five pop culture questions. You have 3 seconds to answer each one. He'll come back in, get the same questions. Whoever gets the most right wins. Ties go to Raven, okay?
2: Okay.
1: Now, I think I made them easy today, so I need you to get all five. Sound good?
2: Sounds great.
1: All right, let's do it. Number one, The Social Reckoning opens this weekend at the box office and once again revisits Facebook. Jesse Eisenberg does not return. Jeremy Strong will play what CEO?
4: Mark Zuckerberg.
1: Number two, Omega unveiled the next generation of Bond-inspired Seamasters. What type of jewelry are Omega Seamasters?
2: Watches.
1: Number three, a new TV version of the horror classic Carrie is already annoying people because it's too gentle. What author wrote Carrie?
2: Stephen King.
1: Number four, Amazon big deal days are happening today through tomorrow. What was the first product Amazon sold?
2: Books.
1: And number five, East of Eden, a new 7-part miniseries based on the novel, is now streaming on Netflix. Who wrote East of Eden?
2: I don't know.
1: All right, let me bring Raven back in. Here's the good news. I don't think he'll know that one either.
2: Yeah, right?
1: Yeah. 4 out of 5 for Mary Beth and Gonzalo.
3: Okay, here we go. Impressive. Let's see how I do. Could be your money.
1: Number one, Social Reckoning opens this weekend at the box office and once again revisits Facebook.
3: Yeah.
1: Jesse Eisenberg does not return. Jeremy Strong will play what CEO?
3: He's going to play Zuckerberg, and I don't know. That's going to be weird, but Bill Burr, comedian Bill Burr, big dramatic role in this movie. Look out.
1: Number two, Omega unveiled the next generation of Bond-inspired Seamasters. Mm-hmm. What type of jewelry are Omega Seamasters?
3: You know I love watches. You can buy me one whenever you want, Anna-Zapp.
1: I didn't realize how expensive they were.
3: Oh, yeah, they all expensive.
1: But they're like $10,000 expensive.
3: I mean, like floor level, yeah.
1: Yeah, number three, a new TV version of the horror classic Carrie is already annoying people because it's too gentle. Huh. What author wrote Carrie?
3: Stephen King.
1: You're welcome.
3: My dad.
1: You're welcome.
3: My uncle.
1: Is your dad and your uncle?
3: Yep.
1: That's weird.
3: Both. I mean, just call me back, Stephen. Call into the show. What more do we have to do? Seriously.
1: He has zero interest in us. Number four, Amazon big deal days are happening today through tomorrow. What was the first product that Amazon sold?
3: Built on books.
1: Yep. You guys are tied at 4. And number 5, yeah. East of Eden, a new 7-part miniseries based on the novel, is now streaming on Netflix.
3: Yeah.
1: Who wrote East of Eden?
3: That's my auntie, Stefania King.
1: No. It is John Steinbeck.
3: Oh, that would have been my next guess.
1: Yeah, Steinbeck. All right, Mary Beth and Gonzalo, unfortunately, Raven tied you today with 4. That'll get you an Anna and Raven t-shirt.
3: And you have to fight over it.
2: Yeah, it's Mary Beth and we can't beat Raven.
3: Better luck next time. Great game, you two. $1,900
2: Thank
3: tomorrow,
2: you.
3: Anna.
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3: 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Time to pick our Halloween costume. So producer Sophia suggested some ideas yesterday, and they were good.
4: Yeah, we had, you know, some winners, some not so great.
3: Yeah, but the thing was is that there was a lot of things that everybody's done before. Uh-huh. You know, Teenage Mutant Ninja Turtles and Minions and the Wizard of Oz, and we're trying to think of something unique. So if you have an idea, you can call 1-800-330-9999. For the last 24 hours, we've been taking all your ideas on social media and by email and text message. And Sophia's narrowed it down. We're going to see if any of them are a winner.
4: All right.
3: It's coming up.

0: drop dead.
1: You'll get to decide what we're going to be for Halloween. For the first time ever, we're doing an entire show group costume. Me, Raven, producer Sophia, producer Justin. Mm. And we had some ideas that Sophia pitched yesterday, and they were great ideas, Sophia, but we were trying to think more unique. Now, I looked up, guys, what were the top costumes for this year expected to be? Number one is Off Campus. Mm-hmm. So that's, from the Prime show Off Campus. And that's leading the list at number one. So that's college athlete looks. Mm-hmm. Number two, Toy Story, of course. Mm-hmm. But Raven and I have been Jesse and Woody before. We've done it before. Yep. Number three, K-pop Demon Hunters, still going strong.
2: Okay.
1: Yep. Number four, which is actually one that was suggested to us by a listener. I wonder if it's on the list, Sophia, is The Odyssey. Mm-hmm. So all of us could dress like, and I was like, I want to be Athena.
3: I said that yesterday.
2: Yeah. Here's the thing, though. Mm-hmm. If we run into somebody who has no idea, right, about the old mythology, about any of that, they have no idea what we are.
1: But then Justin gets to be the Cyclops.
3: I can explain. I can tell everyone all about it.
2: Yeah. But people aren't going to want to hear that in a bar. They're going to be like, dude, walk away from me.
1: And superheroes comes in at top five. Uh-huh. But we posted all the things that Raven and I have been over the years. Everything from Barbie to baseball players. And producer Sophia, can you give us some of the best that you saw that were suggested? I know that hundreds came in, but the ones that you thought were pretty unique.
2: Well, I'm glad that we had that many, really. Yeah. Engagement, right?
4: Yeah,
2: thank you for that. Appreciate that information.
4: I would say the top answer, people were saying we have to do Scooby-Doo.
1: Why?
2: Because we all resisted to it when we were talking about it, probably. They want to punish us.
4: There were so many people that were saying it would be perfect for
2: us. I just feel like there's, in certain circles, Scooby-Doo is big, and then the rest of the world never watched it, but they just act like they did.
4: Yeah, I've never
2: Am I crazy?
1: I've never watched it myself. I mean, not since I was maybe a kid, an old episode or something.
2: Well, would have got away with it, too, if they didn't all vote for it.
1: What else, Sophia?
2: What else?
4: A lot of Nightmare Before Christmas.
2: I feel like that's every kid's costume.
4: Costume.
2: Am I crazy, right? Like, it's Sally again. Okay, great. All right.
1: What else?
4: Ton of people agreed with Dolly Parton's.
1: So I suggested Dolly Parton. And in my mind, I'm torn between two ideas. I'll give you the other one coming up. But Dolly Parton is really, might be fun.
4: Yeah. A lot of people are saying we'd be able to pull it off really well, too.
2: And
4: we're
2: going to have to fight over which Dolly we all are.
1: Different eras of Dolly.
2: I just feel like, there's a lot to work with there.
4: The last one I have is each other.
1: Oh, we dress up as each other?
4: We dress up as each other, which I think would be really funny if we executed it well.
2: I know, but again, same thing. I feel like when we run into people, does everybody know what we're going for there?
1: So here's how it works. Each of us gets to pick one right now, and that's going to be the four finalists, and then you are going to get to vote on our social media at Anna and Raven, and we're not going to show you until Halloween when we show up in our costumes.
2: Yeah.
1: So, Justin, what is your choice?
3: I like the wavy tube man thing, but I also like the idea of us all being Muppets.
2: He doesn't want to let go of the wavy tube thing. The
1: Muppets. We're not doing it. Muppets.
2: Muppets. Muppets.
1: Okay. All right. Sophia, what are you going with?
4: I'm going to go with Dolly Parton.
1: Dolly Parton. Raven, what are you going with?
2: I mean, out of that list, Dolly Parton.
1: No, you have to pick a different one, Raven.
2: Why do I have to? That's
1: because
2: what I would pick.
1: Because it's four options.
2: I don't know what that.
1: All right, Dolly Parton.
2: I was settled on Dolly Parton.
1: All right, here's my new idea that I'm adding in. Birds of a feather flock together, so each of us get to be a different bird.
3: Oh, I love
1: and
3: that.
1: And we can pick whatever bird we want to be.
4: Yeah, I'm not opposed.
2: What does the whole group want to be, ravens? Because it's awesome.
3: No, I want to be a crow.
1: Right, and I'm going to be like a peacock or a parrot or something wacky like that.
4: I want to be the big yellow one.
2: If that gets selected.
1: Or an ostrich.
2: All right, so birds.
1: Okay.
2: So birds.
3: So you're a Muppet.
1: Birds of a feather, Muppets, and Dolly Parton. Now we have three because Raven didn't follow directions.
2: That is my vote.
1: Okay.
2: Don't tell me my vote.
1: Now you get to vote. Which one of those three will we actually be? You can head to our social media pages and then vote there.
0: Y'all ready now?
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1: The votes are in. If you missed it, yesterday, Raven was talking about the fact that a neighbor had approached him while he was out walking his dog and had asked for him to please, now granted, it's the beginning of October, asked him to skip his fireworks display on the 4th of July that he does every year for 30 minutes.
2: Yeah, first I thought maybe he was waiting till after the 250 anniversary, but really when upon reflection, he was waiting for me to be walking when I wasn't with my wife.
1: Right. Now, we asked you if you thought he should stop. Like, if it was such a bothersome to his neighbors, what would you think? What would you do?
2: He said he can't read or relax or watch television during that time. Granted, this is a 30-minute display that happens once a year on the actual 4th. I don't do it on some crazy day. And I have you know, a dozen neighbors that come out of their house and sit in lawn chairs and watch it.
1: So what did people say? It's coming up next.

0: If your neighbor approached you and asked you to stop doing a fireworks display on the 4th of July because he found it disruptive, he can't read, he can't watch TV, would you stop? That's exactly what Raven's neighbor did.
1: Oh, it's amazing. I was out walking the dogs. I was solo. Typically, I'm with my wife, and he approached me. He was doing lawn work, put his stuff down, and said, Jay, do you mind if I walk with you? And told me about his thoughts on this here.
0: Yeah.
1: And he said, I wanted to get you when you were alone. And I know that he knows that that's because my wife would have told him promptly, we're going to do what we want.
0: Right. And we spoke with Raven's wife, Alicia, yesterday, if you missed it. And she very much thinks like this guy can basically shove it.
1: Yeah. So full speed ahead.
0: We asked, like, what do you think? What do you think about the whole thing? Because I hate fireworks myself, but I don't know if I would have the gall to ask somebody to stop doing them on the 4th of July.
1: Right.
0: Let me look at some text messages. Mail him a book about fireworks and then let fireworks off for an hour next year.
1: No, that seems aggressive.
0: I live in a neighborhood where fireworks go off for 2 hours.
1: Mm.
0: I don't always like the big bangs, but you need to get over it.
1: God bless America.
0: It's 30 minutes, one time a year. Do not stop the fire.
1: You know what? This seems practical, right? These are good choices.
0: 1-800-330-9999. What do you think? Should he stop the fireworks display?
1: Hey, Tavell, what do you think about this situation here?
2: I can see he's afraid of your wife, first of all.
0: But most people are. So
1: you know what? I mean, that makes fireworks. Two of us, right?
2: I hate fireworks, and I have dogs in my house.
1: Mm-hmm.
2: I would never ask my neighbor to stop doing something they enjoy.
1: Right.
2: As much as I don't like them, I would never approach my neighbor and ask them to stop doing it. If they want to enjoy themselves for one day a year, let them enjoy themselves.
1: You know, I have to tell you, I have neighbors around me. They do it randomly throughout the year, and I don't appreciate it. And I'm not talking even just at night. I'm talking about like Wednesday, 2 o'clock in the afternoon, a 500 gram mortar for some reason. You think that, you know, there's a plane going down or something terrible's happening. That I don't appreciate. This is a half hour window, and we give the neighbors, we say it's going to happen between this time and that time. I appreciate your honesty, though. There's things that my neighbors do, and I don't ask them not to.
2: Exactly. There's a lot of things that we see our neighbors do that we don't like, but you don't go over there and say, hey, can you not do that?
0: I do like those drone shows. Those are a good
1: thing. Yeah, drone shows are cool.
0: You should switch to drone shows.
1: Yeah, I have a drone. I haven't even taken it out of the box.
0: Not even 1,700
1: like
0: more.
1: 3 years. Thanks for the call, man. Have a great day. I'll probably run it into somebody.
3: Hi, this is Sima calling. I wanted to talk to you about the fireworks thing. My husband and I were really impressed by the drone fireworks up in the sky.
1: Mm.
3: I'm terrified of fireworks myself, and I've even had, my husband's Italian, so we have a balcony in Italy. The neighbors caught a clothesline on fire one night shooting fireworks off.
1: Terrified.
3: Had a fire truck coming through my house. You know, it's something to look into. I don't know what they cost. Could be more expensive than regular fireworks, but you know, it's a thought.
1: Yeah, I don't have access to 500 drones to pull off a show, but if I did...
0: You should.
1: If I did, listen, I would do it. It sounds awesome.
0: I know how much money you spend on those fireworks every year. Maybe having a drone investment wouldn't be so bad.
1: All right. Well, watch out for that clothesline. It sounds like a lovely view, though, from the balcony. Hey, Shelby, how are you? I got approached by one of my neighbors. He doesn't love the fireworks here. What would you do in this situation?
4: I would give him and his wife, if there is one, a $50 gift card and tell him to go out and eat during that time that 30 minutes.
1: This was
0: not a bad idea.
4: There you go.
1: Yeah. Not a bad idea.
4: I'm out.
0: We know you hate fireworks, so here's a gift card to Applebee's. Right. Have a wonderful evening.
1: Enjoy the riblets.
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0: Some Gen Z college kids have decided after 2 weeks, they've had enough and they're moving home.
1: I'm going to turn into that guy who's like, get off my lawn, kid, if I start lecturing you.
0: Now, why is that happening? You're going to find out. It's coming up next. Oh, no.

0: I like going to class, but I'm going to take everything online and move home because living in a dorm is too much.
1: I really don't feel like that's the same thing. I mean, if you like going to class, you should stay where the class actually happens, but okay.
0: That's not what's happening now.
2: Gen Z has more college freshmen moving home within 2 weeks than ever in history. Listen to this.
3: Well, 2 weeks. That's how long some college freshmen are living on campus before moving back home. One Gen X columnist puts it this way. Some of these students aren't dropping out of college. They're leaving campus. One of the students at the center of the conversation recently posted a TikTok about leaving just 2 weeks after arriving. Quote, I don't care about the college experience, she wrote in the caption. I just want my degree.
0: I find this fascinating for a few reasons, because I think there is a huge, like, I'm going to go away to college, go away to college. But it happens a lot. Kids think that when they go far away, that it means more freedom. But the truth of the matter is that they don't know how to survive on their own, or they
1: can't
0: get
1: balance
0: homesick.
1: Themselves. Yeah, yeah, that responsibility and whatnot, and then not being there, not having an instant best friend at ready access. It's a little bit too much for some people to bear.
0: Yeah, and you know, this is what they're saying about it.
3: Many of the videos focus on the mental health impact, saying they feel anxious and overwhelmed. One student mentioned a towed car and more homework than they expected.
0: Now, of course.
1: It's college. I mean, yeah, you're trying to be an adult.
0: Yes.
1: Anna, if we let somebody just come home the second they feel uncomfortable, oh gosh, is that the debate? Because I feel like maybe it isn't.
0: Well, now who do you sound like? Oh, this person.
3: Now, older generations are not too happy with all of this. As you can see, some are calling it sad and saying college students need to learn how to be uncomfortable. Others calling Gen Z weak.
0: Yep. And here's why this personally got me thinking. My daughter is a senior in high school. Many of her friends are applying to schools that are very far away. Early on, she said, I have to be able to come home whenever. We're really tight. And she was like, I don't want to be more than 5 hours away. And I said, great.
1: This was a rule for your family when you went to college.
0: No, when I went to college, I grew up with strict Italian parents that I was not allowed to go more than 1 hour away because I had to come home on the weekends to work at the restaurant.
1: But okay,
0: this was not, so, this has nothing to do with
1: to
0: my
1: me,
0: daughter.
1: To me, it still sounds similar,
0: and
1: but okay.
0: It's so literally the opposite. She could go anywhere in the world she wants to go,
1: well,
0: and I
1: right.
0: would never tell her no.
1: So if that's the case, though, what do you want for her?
0: Well, now the applications are due in the next couple of weeks, and yeah, we're getting them all together. Actually, I think tonight is the night we hit send on all of them.
1: Mm-hmm.
0: She's had a lot of really serious conversations about me, where the ones that are closer to 5 hours away,
1: yeah,
0: she doesn't want to go.
1: But if she went for 2 weeks and then decided, I'm going to come home and do it all remote, how would you feel about that?
0: Well, the rule would be 3 months. You can't come home for 3 months. Like, you have to survive 3 months.
1: So, I mean, that's what? A semester, basically, right?
0: Right.
1: Yes. So, I mean, they have to go. And I think that within 90 days, you'll probably make some friends. She's going to be like, Mom, there's no way I'm coming home.
0: Absolutely. And I know that. And most parents know that. But if you're one of these parents of these kids that are coming home after 2 weeks, after yeah, you just did all that, there's certain things you're not doing for them. It's not like coming home to mom and dad's house from like when you were in eighth grade.
1: Yeah, I mean, you still got to prepare them unless you want to be doing these things for them the rest of their lives.
0: I wanted to warn her, if you move home after 2 weeks, you're still going to babysit your sister every single day.
1: I think that's fair to say. Top of mind, ironing and laundry. I am not doing your laundry. I'll make you one sandwich per week, lunch and breakfast. They're now your responsibility. I still love you. I want to see your face as you eat the sandwich.
0: Yeah.
1: But dinner is different than those first two early meals.
0: All right. Your freshman decides after 2 weeks they're moving home and taking all online classes. They can't take the stress of living on campus. What else won't you do for them as a parent?
1: Gas money. I can't even afford to fill my own tank.
0: Fair enough.
1: You are on your own or you are walking. You should have stayed on campus.
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5: Take a look under your bed. 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What about jobs? No? Now try your basement. There's a pair of overalls that overall you're not so into anymore. A perfectly good laptop that hasn't sat in your lap in months. And even more stuff, but still no jobs? 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
19: Has your name been discontinued? These two women went viral because they listed a whole bunch of names that are, I guess, for lack of a better term, expired.
20: I mean, we didn't get to make the choices for ourselves. So our parents, why did they doom us this way?
19: How do you know if your name has been discontinued? It's coming up next.

0: Do you have a discontinued name? There was this reel that went viral, and it's these two women having a discussion.
1: Announcement, midlifers. Your name has been discontinued.
0: Your name has been discontinued.
2: Is that a good thing or a bad thing, right? It does make you a little bit more special. A little bit more unique. I guess some people don't really like that.
1: Heathers, that name is discontinued. No, there's no baby Jennifers anymore. Lisa's discontinued.
0: It's true. When's the last time you met a baby Lisa or a baby Jennifer?
2: I know a baby Lucy, not a baby Lisa.
0: Well, that's because they brought back all the old names. So, like Sophia, producer Sophia. Mm-hmm. Like, there is a whole new generation of when Sophia became cool again. Same thing with Lucille, because okay. Lucy is cool again.
1: If you haven't heard a baby named your name in at least 10 years, definitely on the endangered list and probably discontinued.
3: It's getting discontinued.
0: Your name is getting discontinued. You haven't met a baby that's got your name? Not looking good for you.
2: But it makes you more of an individual. You know, it's like a special name.
0: No. If your name is Lisa, there are 10 other Lisas in your class when you were in high school, and you're all over 40 now.
2: Yeah, my aunt's name is Lisa.
0: Yeah, of course.
1: Stephanie, discontinued.
0: Yep.
1: Suzette, Suzanne, Susan, discontinued.
0: I don't know a single baby Susan.
2: Oh, this is sad. I know a Suzanne. I feel like she's canceled all of a sudden.
0: It's not canceled. Your just name is discontinued.
1: Hey, I just had a baby. Oh, what'd you name her? Lisa. Jessica. Nope. Monica. Put your name on a resume. They're like, over 40. Michelle. Discontinued.
0: I have so many good friends that are named Michelle. Yeah. I don't know a single baby that's been named Michelle in decades.
2: I think I dated like two Michelles in high school.
0: Because that was popular back then, not now.
2: This is terrible.
0: I'm trying to figure out if my name has been discontinued because my name is Anna. But I think because it's such a family name, it's not necessarily discontinued. But I look up the most popular names for girls and boys. Top five popular baby names, Mia, Charlotte, Amelia, Emma, Olivia. Those names, not discontinued.
2: Maybe you've got like a clouded view of this because you have so many cousins. And you all have the same names?
0: Well, we're all named Anna, right?
2: Right. But you would never go out of style.
0: We're not naming our babies after our parents like we once did. All of our kids' names are different. Top five names for boys in 2026, James, Theodore, Oliver, Noah, and Liam.
2: I mean, it feels like, honestly, we were more obligated to it back in the day, right? Like, I mean, is it fear of our parents or more clinging to tradition? I don't know, but it definitely felt like there was more pressure. And now we just want our kids to make their own choices.
0: Well, I don't know about all that, but here's what I do know.
2: Will you pressure Hayden to name her baby after you?
0: No. My mom wanted me to name Hayden Sophia so badly. She had seven other Sophias in her class. Mm. But they brought up a good point when they were talking about this, names that are on the endangered list. When they look at a resume, people can tell how old you are by your name.
2: Yeah.
0: We've been accepting resumes we're looking to hire here, and it's so funny because I'm looking at the names, and if I go to the year they graduated high school or college, I can tell if they're young or old just by their name. Tessa, young.
2: Yeah.
0: Salvatore. Well, that could go either name. That could go either way because that could be a family name,
2: That's
0: too.
2: That's my stepdad's name.
0: Yeah. Casey?
2: Younger. Yeah, right. But I went to school with a Casey.
0: Jesse? Not Jessica. Jesse.
2: That's younger.
0: That's young.
2: Yeah.
0: Right. I'm telling you. Oh, there's somebody I applied at. Her name is Anna. Oh, wait a minute.
2: Yeah, she's not getting hired.
0: She can't. She has the same name as me. That's so sad for her. Do you think she's young or old?
2: I would say that she's older.
0: Nope, she's young. She just graduated college this year.
2: Are you sure you're not related to her?
0: She might be my cousin. I'm not sure. Do you have a discontinued name? What is it? 1-800-330-9999.
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1: Your name has been discontinued if you haven't met a baby in the last 10 years that has been named it. That's not looking good for all the Stephanies and Jennifers and Melissas out there.
2: Oh, that's depressing.
1: I know. And it also ages you. People know how old you are just by your name because there's no baby Amy's running around. Do you have a discontinued name? What is it? 1-800-330-9999. Coming up next, we had producer Sophia go around the office to people that we knew had expired names, and we asked them what they thought. Are they in complete denial? It's coming up.
2: What a great way to start their day.

0: me.
1: Is your name discontinued? You haven't met a baby in like 2 decades that has the same name as you?
2: I suppose I never really thought about it until we had this conversation.
1: Yeah, these two women went viral because they made a reel and they talked about...
3: Heathers. That name is discontinued. No, there's no baby Jennifers anymore.
4: Lisa's discontinued.
1: It's true. When was the last time you met a baby Jennifer? It's been a hot minute, but you probably know 1,000 Jennifers that are over 30.
2: Yeah, that's true.
1: So we thought we would go around the office and we would go to people. We thought for sure their names have been discontinued. Just ask them what they thought. Were they in denial or not? So first we went to Maria.
5: Do you think your name has been discontinued?
6: Oh, absolutely not. My name is super popular. It's in songs. Babies are being named after me. Mm-hmm. And it's really popular in the Italians, Spanish, French, and American.
2: I like it. She spreads it out. She's like, if I hit that many nationalities, that many countries, bound to be a few Marias still being made.
1: Well, I think because it's such a religious name, too, by a lot of accounts, that even though I think, like, you don't meet a lot of baby Marias anymore.
2: No, no, that's my mother's name.
1: That's my mother's name, too. Of course it is. My middle name and all of it. But you don't meet that many baby Marias. You meet a lot of middle name Marias now,
2: I'm pretty sure that song that she's talking about came out 20-plus years ago,
1: like,
2: too.
1: Like Ave Maria? I wanted to be like, you're talking about, or Maria by Santana? Like,
2: that's what I was
1: Santana?
2: Thinking, right? Yeah. That's the Grammys in, like, 2002.
1: Yeah, she's in denial that her name has been discontinued.
7: What's your name?
8: Richard.
7: Do you think that your name has been discontinued?
8: I don't think so.
7: You don't think it's old or expired?
8: I think it's timeless.
2: That sounds like somebody who's been retired.
1: That's somebody that's in denial that their name has been discontinued, Richard. Unless it's a family name, not a lot of baby Richards. It's not. I didn't have a tie to Richard, I wouldn't pick it.
2: Yeah, no. And if they're naming their child Richard right now, most definitely they are using some sort of abbreviation or nickname with that kid while he's young.
1: Right, like Richie, Ricky.
2: Ricky, anything like that. Frederick, anything.
7: What is your name?
9: Bethany.
7: Do you think that your name is expired or outdated?
9: Yes, it's very outdated.
7: Do you think you have an old name?
9: Yes, but there's only a few of us around.
1: I mean, at least Bethany knows what's up.
2: Leave it to the person in HR and business management to understand and be frank with their answer.
1: Right. HR, she knows. Bethany was like, my name is discontinued. I am 100% certain of that. I have never met a baby Bethany before.
2: Right.
7: What is your name?
10: Ginger.
7: Do you think your name is outdated?
10: I do not. I think my real name is outdated. Oh. Virginia. Who names people that anymore?
1: It's true. I don't know any Virginias.
2: I feel like neither of those are really coming up all that often,
1: no.
2: Right? Gilligan's Island needs a relaunch.
1: Yeah.
7: What is your name?
11: Dawn.
7: Do you think that your name is outdated or old?
11: Old.
7: You don't think anyone's named Dawn anymore?
11: Rarely.
1: When was the last time you met a baby Dawn? All expired.
2: Take it into account when you're having a baby now.
1: I'm looking at our Facebook page. Kathleen wrote, there used to be 5 Kathys in every classroom. The horror of being Big Kathy or Kathy number 2 or Chatty Kathy. There's no more Kathleen's, Catherine's, Kathy with a K, Kathy with a C.
2: It's been a long time since Kathleen Turner was a thing.
12: Anna and Raven in the morning, Bradley in the afternoon. 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

Mix 100.5, good morning, I'm Mazingo. The internet getting me all excited yesterday as I saw an announcement from Aerosmith via social media teasing at something. A big announcement coming today involving Aerosmith and Friends. You may have seen the tease via social media. I did share it on my Instagram story yesterday, so maybe you saw it there, at Mazingo Radio. Probably gone now, but go ahead and give me that follow if you haven't seen it. Just because I'll post, you know, more stuff in the future. But anyway, today we got a little bit more of the story, and it sounds like Aerosmith, after being off the stage for 3 years, has a couple shows set up end of October and then one in early November at the Hollywood Bowl. Aerosmith and Friends, not sure if this is just a one-off, not sure who the and Friends are. I imagine Youngblood will probably be there. They have teased it'll be both Friends, new and old. Lenny Kravitz could be there, Slash could be there, maybe a Beatle, maybe a member of the Stones, no idea. More info coming soon, but couple nights in Hollywood, Aerosmith back on the stage. I would love to score tickets for those shows, but I get the feeling they're going to be

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How do you play along? 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

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Big news if you've got kids in the family, or maybe you're just a kid at heart and you used to love browsing the aisles of Toys R Us. Just when you thought they were gone for good. We've talked about them a little bit recently. They've been opening up some new stores, but they're planning on opening 120 new stores across the United States just in time for the holiday season, bringing its total up to 160 locations. Some will be smaller holiday pop-ups. Others will have candy shops and cafes. Ooh, get me a little coffee while I'm looking at video games or something? I don't know. The company hasn't released a full list of locations yet. It's unclear how many of these stores will stay open after the holiday season, but it's a step in the right direction. There's a whole generation of kids who never got to walk down the aisles of a Toys R Us. My little nieces have probably never walked through a toy store like that, being 4 and 6 years old. Toys R Us has been gone for a long time, so I like this idea. No idea if we're getting any out here in the Coachella Valley. We used to have two locations. We had a Palm Desert location that was there for years. That's the Walmart Neighborhood Market over there on 111 and Fred Waring. Now, we also had one out in North Indio. I think that's the is that the Burlington Coat Factory now? I think they took over the building. So we used to have Toys R Us locations.

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1: Taylor Swift now third on the list of the most number ones on the Billboard Hot 100. That's after her song Patient Zero debuted at number one on the chart. The Hot 100 released earlier today. The only artist ahead of Taylor on the Hot 100 for having the most number one songs, Mariah Carey in second place with 19, and just ahead of Mariah Carey, The Beatles with 20. You can check out the rest of the list right now on our Instagram story at Mix1005. 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
5: Chris Tucker, live.
6: Yeah, y'all gotta be careful when you first date, because people do anything to get you. 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You don't know who the hell you out there sitting
5: Saturday,
6: with.
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Hey, it's Amazon Prime Day, the day where you are encouraged to spend money you don't have on things you don't need. But Amazon not alone today. Walmart, Best Buy, Target, Costco, everybody is getting in on the action. It's like a pre-Black Friday that they also do in July. I'd be lying if I said I didn't buy some stuff. I've been working on rebuilding my wireless audio system at the house, and all of the pieces I needed all went on sale like 15 or 20% off this morning. So I've done my Amazon Prime Day shopping, and now I'm broke for the month of October. That's how that goes. It's 100.5.

I mentioned this yesterday, but it's definitely worth mentioning again. If you live or work or do business out in Indio, tonight Indio Police inviting you and your families for National Night Out. Old Town Indio, center stage, 6 to 8:30 tonight. It's free. You're going to have police out there with their specialized units as well. They'll have other first responders out there, community partners. They'll have booths set up all over the place. It's a night for you to get to meet the people behind the badge and learn about what they're doing to help keep the community safe. Again, that's tonight, center stage in Indio, right there off of Miles Avenue, 6 to 8:30, National Night Out with the Indio Police.

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0: Hey, Florida man. It's always a Florida man, isn't it? Was wanted for crimes in Kentucky and Indiana. When police found him, he was hiding under a shed. It wasn't known what led police to actually find the man hiding in said shed or under the shed or however that works. But anyway, they learned that he was hiding under that shed in Dover, Florida. When they arrived to arrest him, the man threw a pair of brass knuckles under a vehicle. He's probably trying to hide them. Those are probably legal in Florida. They're illegal here. And he was promptly arrested. While he was being searched at the jail, officers found a handcuff key taped to the inside of his underwear. This guy knew what kind of day he was going to have. He's like, you know what? I might be interacting with the police today. Just going to put this handcuff key right here, just in case. Always prepared. No matter what might be coming your way, he's ready. I mean, do you feel like you're just going to have a bad day at that point? You're taping the key inside your waistband for the handcuffs. You're like, you know what? Today's going to be awful. I might need this.

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Taylor Swift has ended Choosin' Texas's run in the number one spot for now. It's Mix 100.5, the Billboard Hot 100, out for the week. Taylor Swift's latest single, Patient Zero, debuting in the number one spot on the Billboard Hot 100. Ella Langley moving down to the second spot. But what about 3, 4, and 5? Well, as it turns out, those are also occupied by Taylor Swift songs. The four new songs from the extended edition of Life of a Showgirl, yeah, they're all in the top five. So Ella Langley fended off three of them, but the main single, the one that was released, the one that's getting all the airplay right now, Patient Zero, that one did bump her from the top spot. But it ain't over yet. She could be back. She could add a 25th week, depending on how long Taylor Swift's latest single hangs around. It's Mix 100.5.

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5: 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Also, it is illegal to allow harassment even when it's caused by others outside of your business. Number 2, train. 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Don't put this off. Number 3, investigate claims. 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Also, the new law allows your employee to bring a claim against you for up to 4 years, and if it's a criminal sexual assault, up to 10 years. I'm Attorney Walter Clark. We sue employers who break the law. I don't want to meet you that way. Questions? 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

Bradley Ryan's got more tickets for Big Bear Lake's Oktoberfest up for grabs later on today here on Mix 100.5. You want to go check out Oktoberfest up at Big Bear Lake? Have you ever been? If you haven't, you're missing out. It's a lot of fun. You should totally go for the first time. BigBearEvents.com for all the info, schedules, tickets, all that good stuff. Rent a cabin for the weekend. Yeah, make a whole weekend of it. Take some friends with you. But try to win those free tickets from Brad as well. After 3 o'clock today, another pair.

Mix 100.5, the lunch hour, finally here. What is in the lunch today? Well, I was about to say nothing pickle related, but I think there is actually some sweet pickle relish in my chicken salad. Shout out to my wife for packing my lunch for me last night. I was out late hosting football for our sister station. Anyway, speaking of pickles, McDonald's helping out marathon runners for the upcoming Chicago Marathon by handing out pickle juice. It helps with cramps. Yeah, they're taking the pickle brine from the pickles they use in the restaurant. They're bottling it. They're calling it Pickle Boost, and they'll be handing it out to runners and spectators during the Chicago Marathon weekend. It'll be available until supplies run out. Yes, I imagine you'll find it on eBay shortly thereafter. But, you know, I do like McDonald's pickles. I think they are some of the best. And whenever I try a pickle product, more often than not, the flavor profile reminds me of the taste of McDonald's pickles just on their basic cheeseburger. It's a delicious taste. It's a unique one, at least as far as I'm concerned. I think McDonald's pickles are dynamite. I would take a bottle of that pickle juice.

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2: 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Michael Jackson gave the bride away at his Neverland Ranch. They lasted 5 years. 33 years ago today, 1993, Michael Jordan announced his first retirement from basketball. He attempted a Major League Baseball career, but wisely returned to the Chicago Bulls in March of 95. 26 years ago today, in 2000, Meet the Parents was released. And on that same day in 2000, the original CSI Crime Scene Investigation premiered on CBS. Set in Las Vegas, featuring The Who's song, Who Were You, as its theme. And it was 6 years ago today in 2020, tragically, Eddie Van Halen lost his battle with throat cancer at the age of 65. Which brings us to today's Lunchtime Rewind. We're going to do one for Eddie today. A Van Halen jam coming up after the break. It's brought to you by Morongo Casino Resort and Spa right here on the desert's best mix. Mix 100.5.
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You want that fall cash keyword? 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

So we know the headliners for next year's Amex Golf Tournament. And by headliners, I don't necessarily mean the golfers. We don't know who the golfers are that'll be playing just yet. I don't think they even know who the golfers are. But we do know who the entertainment will be after each night of the tournament. Friday night, January the 22nd, you get the Zac Brown Band, who I have seen live in concert years ago at the Caboo Festival. Remember when that was happening down in San Diego? Zac Brown Band puts on a heck of a show. That's going to be awesome. And then on Saturday the 23rd, Train coming back to play the Amex once again, another band who's known for their live shows. I know they've played out here a number of times at a number of different venues. Two fantastic acts. You got the Zac Brown Band on Friday, and you got Train on Saturday night. TheAmexGolf.com for all the info and tickets.

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Mix 100.5 on Mazingo. How much have you spent with Amazon Prime Day so far? Now, if you're still sitting at a goose egg, if you have not spent a dollar, I applaud you. You have a strong constitution. If you're like me and you've already spent way too much, well, good news. 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Could you get it to us, you know, maybe before the holiday season? You'd think they'd want to do that because we'd probably just turn around and spend it with Amazon once again.

Birthdays, birthdays, birthdays. If you're celebrating yours today, happy Tuesday birthday to you from all of us here at Mix 100.5. Bronny James is a point guard for the Lakers. He's LeBron's son. He's 22 years old today. Addison Rae stars in the She's All That remake. He's All That. She's 26 years old today. Olivia Thirlby, Juno, in the Judge Dredd remake. She's 40 years old today. The Judge Dredd remake, I believe it's just called Dredd, came out in, 2012? Phenomenal movie. Doesn't get enough respect. Brett Gelman, Murray on Stranger Things, 50 years old today. Ian Gruffeld, or is that Lone Gruffeld? Is that a capital I, or is that a... I think it's Ion. Is that a... He was Mr. Fantastic in the first Fantastic Four films. Also, Tony Blair in W. He kind of looks like Tony Blair. He's 53. Amy Jo Johnson, Kimberly the Pink Power Ranger, 56 years old today. Elizabeth Shue, she was Allie in The Karate Kid and Cobra Kai. She's 63. Tony Dungy, former coach for the Indianapolis Colts. He works for NBC now, doing the pregame show for Sunday Night Football. 71 years old today. David Hidalgo of Los Lobos is 72. Kevin Cronin, lead singer of REO Speedwagon, 75. Brett Eklund, she was the Bond girl named Mary Goodnight in The Man with the Golden Gun. She's 84. Ellen Travolta, John's sister, played Charles's mother, Lillian, on Charles in Charge. I did not know that. She's 87 years old today. Again, if you're celebrating your birthday, happy birthday to you.

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So for decades, they have been rotating the Emmys across all the broadcast networks. It was confirmed this morning that it will be on Amazon Prime this coming year. So I don't know if that is an upgrade or a downgrade for viewers. Obviously, being behind a paywall on Amazon Prime, that's going to drop the amount of viewers that tune in. But, you know, maybe the Emmys got a big payday. Maybe Amazon paid them a whole bunch of money to be the exclusive broadcaster for the Emmys. Either way, it feels like award shows have kind of been on the decline over the past few years. Maybe this is a sign of it. Maybe it's not. But if you're a fan of the Emmys, well, you better be an Amazon Prime Video.

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I'm Mazingo. If you're a fan of Ella Langley, her Dandelion Tour hits the Greek Theater in Los Angeles next week, October 13th and the 14th. Cameron Marlowe opening up on select dates. So if you want to see her live, just a couple hours down the road right here in Southern California, the Greek Theater is an awesome venue, by the way, if you've never been there. No, I didn't check on whether or not tickets are still available. You know what? I'll do that. I'll get back to you. It's Mix 100.5.

Mix 100.5 on Mazingo. A minute ago, I was talking about Ella Langley coming to the Greek Theater in Los Angeles next week on Tuesday the 13th and Wednesday the 14th, and I did not look to see whether or not tickets were still available. Now, it's basically a sellout both nights, but there are still some resale tickets available. For the Tuesday night show, there are 26 total tickets, and the cheapest ones, which are nosebleeds, $1,078 each. Then, for the Wednesday night show, there are two tickets available, and they are not together. These are resale tickets as well. $1,500 for one of them, $1,300 for the rest. Yeah. Maybe check StubHub?

0: That was nothing but third-hand gossip.
1: We'll ignore the gossip.
2: All of the celeb gossip.
1: Lousy tabloids.
3: I'd rather not know how you get your gossip.
4: A source says that the Bachelor producers are trying to find a guy for the next installment who, get this, is actually looking for love rather than, you know, just trying to get some quick fame and become an influencer. No word on if that'll apply to the ladies or not, but yeah, hey, good luck, ABC. Good luck with that. Queen's Brian May says that Queen is done touring because he has other things he wants to do. Meanwhile, Aerosmith hinting at their first shows in over 3 years. That was revealed this morning. Two shows coming up at the end of October, one at the beginning of November out at the Hollywood Bowl. It's Aerosmith and friends. Don't know who those friends are. Don't know when tickets go on sale. Don't know how much they'll be. Apparently, we're supposed to get more details tomorrow. A two-hour Dolly Parton tribute special will air on ABC and Disney Plus on Wednesday the 21st, and now we know who's going to be there. It'll include performances from Carrie Underwood, Ella Langley, Reba McEntire, Brad Paisley, and more. And that's what's going on in Hollywood and Nashville and a little bit of England. Mix 100.5. Yeah.

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Well, before I get out of here, let's see what tomorrow's weather looks like. It feels like the media and the meteorologists are all freaking out about the weather because it's still 100 degrees at the beginning of October. This is not new for the Coachella Valley. It doesn't usually start getting cool outside until late October, sometimes even into November. So the fact that today was a high of 102, a low of 80 later on tonight, not surprising. 104 for a high tomorrow, 106 Thursday, 103 Friday. By Saturday, a high of 97. I think it's down to like 92 for Sunday. So the cool weather is coming. In the meantime, we will be under an extreme heat watch starting Wednesday afternoon. Not a warning, but a watch. We're just watching for extreme heat, not necessarily experiencing extreme heat. Feels like people are kind of freaking out over nothing. Is it just me? Little hyperbole in the weather reports these days. Like we can't handle 102 out here in the desert.

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I've got. Mix 100.5, I'm Mozingo, and that is going to do it for me on this Tuesday. Follow me on social media at Mozingo Radio. Bradley Ryan is up next. He's got your 4 o'clock hour cash contest keyword. He's got more Big Bear Lake Oktoberfest tickets, too. Stick around for both of those. Till tomorrow. Have yourself a fantastic evening. For now, though, I'm going to let you get out of here. See ya.

0: 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Good afternoon, Bradley Ryan checking in. Does it seem, am I crazy or like the Jonas Brothers, like on every halftime of every sporting event there is now?
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16: 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Protect Medicare. Vote no on Ida Obeso Martinez for Assembly. Ad paid for by Jobs PAC, a bipartisan coalition of California employers, sponsored by the California Chamber of Commerce, Ad Committee's top funders, Edison International, and affiliate entities not authorized by a candidate or a committee controlled by a candidate.
0: What if Juliet got a second chance at life after Romeo? And Juliet, the new hit Broadway musical and the most fun you'll have in a theater. I got the eye of the tiger. Created by the Emmy-winning writer from Schitt's Creek and pop music's number one hit maker. And Juliet is exactly what we need right now. Playing McCallum Theater October 27th through November 1st. 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

It's Mix 100.5. Palm Springs adding a new piece to its public art collection. This one, it's kind of unusual, though. It's a time capsule buried under Arenas Road. It's been put in the public art collection. So apparently even the art scene in Palm Springs has an underground.

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A weekend I loved at Coachella. I also love Tame Impala at Coachella. 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